0: for Sunday, July 19th. This is All Things Considered from NPR News. I'm Adrian Ma. Coming up, what the head of a humanitarian aid organization saw when she visited shelters in Lebanon. Then, why Japan wants to build a new centralized intelligence agency.
1: As Japan's security environment deteriorated after the turn of the century, policymakers began to identify deficiencies and began addressing them.
0: With The Odyssey busting box offices this weekend, we talk about our favorite big screen epics.
2: These films are engineered to overwhelm you, and you cannot get overwhelmed on an iPhone.
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3: Live from NPR News in Washington, I'm Janine Hurst. U.S. Central Command says the U.S. military started a new round of airstrikes tonight on Iran for the ninth night in a row. Meanwhile, the U.S. military says another service member has died after escalated fighting with Iran. And Pierre Chandelise Duster has more.
4: U.S. Central Command says an American service member was killed in action Saturday in northern Iraq. The service member was killed during a controlled detonation of an unexploded weapon from a downed Iranian drone. CENTCOM also says another U.S. service member was injured and is being treated for a minor injury. This is the third U.S. service member killed since Friday when two American service members were killed during an Iranian attack in Jordan. Four others were medically evacuated but have been discharged from Jordanian hospitals. U.S. Central Command also says unidentified remains were found at the site of the attack in Jordan and are being examined. Chandelise Duster, NPR News.
3: Lebanese President Joseph Aoun met in Washington, D.C. today with Secretary of State Marco Rubio, looking for U.S. backing to end the Israeli-Hezbollah fighting in Lebanon. Israel has attacked the Iranian-backed militant group in Lebanon, but many civilians have been killed in the strike. The two also talked about Iran and the need for increased U.S. support for Lebanon's economy and its military. Rubio says the U.S. is committed to Beirut's efforts to reclaim their country. Aoun also meets with President Trump on Tuesday. Influencer brothers Andrew and Tristan Tate were arrested yesterday in Miami after UK prosecutors brought additional rape and sex trafficking charges against them. Britain's Crown Prosecution Service says the new charges relate to four additional victims, bringing the total number of alleged victims in the UK to seven. The brothers have denied any wrongdoing. Andrew and Tristan Tate are dual U.S.-British citizens known for their social media empire promoting wealth and male dominance. They face multiple charges in the UK and Romania, where they moved in 2016. Spain has won the 2026 World Cup, beating Argentina in extra time. Steve Futterman has more.
5: Spain's defense comes through again and shuts out Argentina 1-0 to win the World Cup. For Spain, it's its seventh shutout in eight World Cup matches here in 2026. The only goal came in the 106th minute. Ferran Torres put the ball in the net, setting off a wild celebration among the Spanish players. Argentina had to play the final 30 minutes minus one man. For Spain, it's its second World Cup. Argentina was hoping to become only the third nation to win back-to-back World Cups, and this was likely the final World Cup appearance for the great Lionel Messi. For NPR News, I'm Steve Futterman at the World Cup in East Rutherford, New Jersey.
3: You're listening to NPR News from Washington. Christopher Nolan's The Odyssey has set sail to the year's best box office figures for a live-action film. NPR's Bob Mondello has more.
6: $124 million in North America, even more than that overseas, for a worldwide total of $264 million in ticket sales in just 3 days. Filmmaker Christopher Nolan has long championed the theatrical experience, and by making The Odyssey entirely on IMAX cameras, a Hollywood first, he's evidently given audiences a reason to leave their couches.
7: We want no war.
6: A galaxy of stars and near-unanimous critical raves clearly helped, as did exit polls.
7: Help me go home.
6: 4 out of 5 Odyssey patrons said they would definitely recommend the film to a friend. With no major movies opening next weekend, Nolan's tale of the hero of the Trojan Wars is expected to rake in roughly $500 million in its first 10 days in theaters. Bob Mondello, NPR News.
3: And elsewhere at the weekend box office, in a distant second place, Disney's Moana with $19 million in its third weekend. Universal's Minions and Monsters took third place, with Toy Story 5 taking fourth.

I'm Janine Herbst with these headlines. Ukrainian officials say Russia launched one of its largest ballistic missile attacks of the war early this morning, mainly targeting the capital of Kyiv. At least one person was killed. Andrew and Tristan Tate are in custody after being arrested in Miami yesterday. The brothers are known for their social media empire, and they're wanted by British authorities on multiple additional charges, including rape and sex trafficking. And at the weekend box office, Christopher Nolan's The Odyssey debuted with an estimated $124 million in ticket sales. Domestically, that is, and another $139 million overseas. That's Nolan's best opening since The Dark Knight Rises in 2012. I'm Janine Herbst, NPR News.

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1: 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I'm Manoush Zomorodi. Coming up.
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0: and NPR. I'm Manoush Zomorodi. Coming up.
1: We loved the house and the city.
2: You know, I've been lucky enough to go to many of the idylls that we might think of as paradise.
1: Just the house of our dreams.
2: I think that paradise is a projection and often an illusion.
0: On the show today, paradise lost and found. First, this news.

0: It's the TED Radio Hour from NPR. I'm Manoush Zomorodi. And on the show today, Paradise Lost and Found. And for Richard and Zeta Gore, paradise is a real place. They found it, and they moved there in 2018.
1: We enjoyed the small town, lots of trees, and, you know, fresh air up above the valley.
2: We loved the house we had just picked out. We remodeled a few things on it, and it had just become the house of our dreams.
0: Paradise is Paradise, California, a town that at the time had about 26,000 people, surrounded by dense, forest-covered canyon in the Sierra Nevada foothills. And with a name like Paradise,
1: there's a lot of jokes about it. You're now ascending into paradise. And when we go to our sons, we tell them we're now descending out of paradise. Come down to the valley.
0: But then in November 2018, just 7 months after the Gores moved into town, they got a phone call.
2: We'll never forget.
1: To this day, I remember looking out the window of our bedroom and noticing that it looked kind of overcast. And I said, that's strange. I don't recall it, you know, being any clouds, but I didn't pay any attention. And then at about 7:45, our son called and said, did you know your town is on fire?
0: Just west, a faulty electrical line had started a small fire. That, combined with the bone-dry brush from California's ongoing drought, coaxed that small fire into a massive blaze that quickly descended on Paradise. But of course, the Gores didn't know any of this at the time.
2: We saw the sky, we saw the ashes. We were told that we should leave, but we didn't think it was urgent because we didn't see any flames at that time.
1: And we said, okay, we need to evacuate, but we'll be coming back. Our home will be fine.
0: Zeta and Richard packed up a few clothes and drove off. But they quickly hit gridlock and things got serious.
1: Yeah, then the wind started kicking up. That's when ashes are flying around and embers, hard to breathe, explosions are happening all every minute or two.
2: And then people were saying, there's a house on fire just up the road, and we're then hitting us, wow, this is going to be bad.
1: In a matter of a few hours, the entire town was inundated, and it was absolutely that feeling in our guts. We absolutely thought we were going to die, and we're both praying, and I said, look, we're not going to die sitting in our car in the road.
0: They pulled over and hiked down into a canyon. They ended up walking over a dozen miles to another town where their son could finally come and pick them up. Richard and Zeta were exhausted, but fine. Their house, however, was not.
1: Nothing, no feeling compares to the feeling about a week later when the sheriff escorted us up there to our property and we pulled up and got out of the cars and stood there at our burned out remains.
2: Couldn't hold back the tears.
1: Yeah, that was very emotional.
0: Paradise. The word evokes lush, abundant beauty, a refuge from harm. But is it futile to search for anything idyllic when we live on a warming planet that feels less at peace than ever? Today on the show, Paradise Lost and Found, ideas about looking for utopia and coming to terms with reality. So back to Paradise, California.

0: 18,000 structures were destroyed in 2018. 85 people died. At the time, it was the deadliest fire in modern U.S. history. That was until the fires in Maui just 5 years later.
1: This risk is increasing, and if we don't get our act together, we're going to have more Paradises. We're going to have more Santa Rosas. We're going to have more Lahainas. We're going to have more Marshall fires like the one they had in Colorado.
0: This is George Whitesides. He's the founder of a new organization that's working to help local governments in California manage fires better and stop mega fires like the one in Paradise from happening in the first place.
1: 8 of the 10 largest mega fires in California history have happened over the last 5 or 6 years. Partly that's due to global warming, but it's also due to how we've been managing the forests. And I think that's kind of a crucial piece, that over suppression over the course of many decades has created conditions akin to almost a bomb in our forests. And we really need to defuse that bomb by managing our forests and our wildlands in fundamentally different ways. Many people feel overwhelmed by the situation. I know I did.
0: George Whitesides continues from the TED stage.
1: So, 2 years ago, I closed a chapter of my life in aerospace, and I started a new journey to see if I could understand the wildfire crisis better and what could be done about it. I started working with leaders from firefighting, entrepreneurship, science, tribal communities, and together we co-founded an organization called Mega Fire Action, whose sole purpose is to solve the mega fire crisis. The path forward has three solutions. The first is fire-adapted communities. The second is resilient landscapes. And the third is innovative fire management.
0: I mean, we have seen these really dramatic scenes of wildfire just ravaging towns. But you say that the first steps people need to take to protect their homes, it's actually pretty straightforward.
1: Yeah, sure. In fact, it could be as simple as individual homeowners doing the work that is required to make their home more resilient to wildfire. So like on the cheaper side, you know, everyone can clear out the 5 or 10 feet immediately around their home from brush and shrubs and plants, basically. That makes a big difference. Everyone can put metal screens in their eaves and vents around their home so that when a big fire comes through and embers start blowing, you know, at high speed, they don't blow through into your attic and burn your home down from the inside out. Other things are more expensive. Like, it's really great if you can have a roof that is made of something that's fire resistant. Those make a huge difference. Arguably up to 50% of your risk is, you know, what those materials are. And we have a huge interest to having everybody in that community take these steps, particularly those around the perimeter, because if you can protect some of those outer boundaries, then you have a way of reducing the risk that that fire penetrates deeply into the city. The second solution is resilient landscapes. And if you take one lesson from this talk, it's this. In order to solve the megafire crisis, we need to bring our western landscapes back into a healthy balance by reducing the overgrown brush and trees in the wildlands and the forest. Here, we're finally starting to take to heart the wisdom of the indigenous peoples of the Americas, who knew that fire was a natural part of the landscape and who introduced low-intensity fire, good fire, on a regular basis at the right times. When this is done well, as around the communities of South Lake Tahoe, then it can actually divert a megafire as bad as the one that they experienced in 2021.
0: I mean, there might be some indigenous people who hear you say that and think, yeah, no kidding that you need to be having prescribed burns, I think is what they call it, right? Like, this is something that some populations have been doing for centuries.
1: Yeah, thousands of years. And there are now, you know, many places that are working on this stuff. And, you know, a great example is the area immediately around South Lake Tahoe, you know, which spent on the order of over $100 million on forest treatments. And that's a hopeful example of a situation with the Caldor fire where you had this terrible, huge mega fire bearing down on South Lake Tahoe. But those forest treatments were credited by some as sort of giving the firefighters enough pause, bringing the fire intensity down enough, they were able to keep it from tearing through South Lake Tahoe. You know, where you don't do that work, and actually as part of that same fire, some of those treatments weren't done, and actually there were communities that were lost in that fire, tragically. What we need is innovation in technology that can rapidly detect and assess fire and then quickly put it out when it gets bad. Here we need to look at the example of the Quick Reaction Force of Southern California, which is really designed in some ways for these toughest days. The QRF is a public-private partnership which now has 3 Chinook helicopters. These are the big ones with the 2 rotors on the top. And each of them can drop up to 3,000 gallons of water on a fire day or night, and they can do it very precisely. They can also refill up to 6 times an hour, so they can bring a lot of mass to the problem. Over the course of 2 years of demonstrations, the QRF has demonstrated that this model has great potential, that in fact, if you can bring a lot of fire management resource to a fire very quickly, you can get on top of fires before they get big and unmanageable. We can build a world in which communities are resilient to wildfire and in which forests are brought back into a healthy balance. So let's get to work, let's learn from fire, and let's build a resilient, sustainable future.
2: We were not going to go back to paradise at all. And it actually took us, I'd say almost about a year to decide.
0: Again, Richard and Zeta Gore.
2: We had a clean slate. We were starting from scratch. We could virtually move anywhere.
0: But after scouting out towns in Utah, Arizona, and Idaho, the Gores decided to go back to paradise and rebuild. The area has new building codes. The town also has a new early warning system. And they say it feels good to be home.
3: I did not feel there was any high risk of fire anymore. Everything was so burned. And I actually was proud to go back and rebuild the city, you know, try and heal.
2: We actually enjoy the geography better now because it's not so overgrown with trees and underbrush. You know, a lot of that has been burned off. And there's more open sky. We can actually see our neighbors across the way now. It seems, at least to us, that there's a lot more community and camaraderie now since the fire, that those that have stayed and are rebuilding have, you know, really banded together and bonded. And it's really much more of our town feeling now than just a town before the fire.
0: Many thanks to Richard and Zeta Gore of Paradise, California. And that was George Whitesides. He's the co-founder of Mega Fire Action. And since we spoke, he's been elected to the U.S. Congress representing California. You can see his full talk at TED.com. On the show today, Paradise Lost and Found. 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I'm Manoush Zomorodi, and we'll be right back.

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1: 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I'm Manoush Zomorodi. 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
2: You know, I've been lucky enough to go to many of the idylls that we might think of as paradise, from the Seychelles to Tahiti to Bali.
1: This is writer Pico Iyer.
2: And I remember when I was in my 20s, I flew through the day and through the night, and I arrived in Bali, and I woke up, and there was this golden morning all around me, and there were these smiling, kind people bringing me fresh fruit and tea to enjoy on the terrace of my bungalow. Down this palmy little lane was a golden beach of my dreams. And I thought, this really is paradise. But then night fell, I heard the weird jangly sound of the gamelan orchestras in the distance, wild dogs were barking, and apart from anything, I thought, even if this is paradise for me, it's probably not for the locals. They're working so hard to make me and other visitors comfortable. And it also made me think, because I was living in New York City, well, if the wonderful Balinese people around me were to arrive in Manhattan tomorrow, they'd probably think that's paradise, which it wasn't for me working in Midtown on 25th floor office. It was a nice way at an early stage in my life of realizing how much paradise is a projection and often an illusion, and then thinking about what lay on the other side of them and not in the realm of fantasy, but very much in the heart of reality.
1: Pico is a novelist, essayist, and he's best known for writing about his travels. He thought often about this idea that paradise is just a fantasy. But it wasn't until he was stuck at home during the pandemic that he decided to explore it further.
2: I think, like pretty much everybody across the globe, I was in this state of uncertainty and close to grief, feeling death breathing around the corner, and wondering how I could find hope and light and inspiration even in the middle of this difficulty. And I thought, if I can go to places of conflict and difficulty and find something that sustains me even there, maybe that will give me a hope that can take me even through a global pandemic and all the other challenges life is sure to throw up.
1: Yeah, you write, after years of travel, I'd begun to wonder what kind of paradise can ever be found in a world of unceasing conflict, and whether the very search for it might not simply aggravate our differences. We are talking about a very sort of philosophical approach that you took, which led you all around the world.
2: Exactly. From Iran to North Korea and war-torn Kashmir to war-torn Sri Lanka and Varanasi. And as you say, all the places that are not the ones that instantly come to mind.
1: Pico Iyer continues from his book, The Half-Known Life.
2: The natural place to embark upon such an inquiry seemed to be the culture that had given us both our word for paradise and some of our most soulful images of it. The old Iranian term, paradaja, had been brought into Greek by Xenophon when he served as a mercenary in Persia. And for centuries, Persians, as most residents of Iran were then known, had cultivated detailed and ravishing visions of paradise in their walled gardens as emblems of enticements towards the higher garden that awaits the fortunate. But what gave particular power to the world's largest theocracy right now was that so many competing visions of paradise seemed to be crisscrossing every hour here with furious intensity.
1: So you begin your search for paradise in Iran, a place that you visited, I should say, before the war that's been going on. And you write that in Iran, there are these competing visions of what paradise even is. What are those visions?
2: Exactly. The ruling clerics in Iran currently have a very precise notion of paradise. They believe that paradise belongs only to the faithful and most of all to those martyrs who give their lives to Islam. And of course, so many of the Iranian citizens have a very different notion of paradise. I think a much more worldly one, taking place behind closed doors, of maybe sex and drugs and rock and roll and all the delights of the earth. And meanwhile, I think both the rulers and the regular citizens are quoting the great Sufi poets like Rumi and Hafiz, who remind us that paradise exists only within. So Iran seemed like the perfect convergence of many different ways of thinking about paradise, and maybe a way of reminding me that sometimes it's notions of paradise that get in the way of our finding it.
1: Let's talk about the young man who you ended up spending time with.
2: Yes.
1: He had his own notion of paradise, and it was a really surprising example. Can you share it?
2: Yes. I mean, my very first night in Iran, in the great holy city of Mashhad, I had spent a wonderful day seeing the official sites with my guide and my driver, but I wanted to see the place unchaperoned.
1: To do so, Pico politely sent his guide and driver to dinner, saying he was going to turn in early. But instead,
2: I slipped down to the taxi desk in the hotel of my lobby, and I asked them if they could find somebody to take me into the heart of town. And very quickly, a young man, very friendly, in his late 20s, speaking pretty good English, led me off into his battered compact.
3: "You come for the festival?" he asked. "Festival? This week," the driver explained. "The anniversary of Imam Reza. 5 million people had gathered from every corner of the Shia world," he said, "from Yemen and Pakistan and Beirut and Iraq, from all the provinces of Iran, to mark the auspicious occasion." As we pushed through a tiny entrance behind a wall of bodies, all we could make out was celebration.
1: This driver took Pico through busy streets to a mosque in the heart of Mashhad, which is actually the largest mosque in the world, with 7 huge marble courtyards, and at the center, a shrine to Imam Reza, the saint that was being celebrated.
3: The crowds here were so intense that little boys were being passed from shoulder to shoulder so they could arrive at the front and kiss the golden grill behind which lay the saint. A man wailed, and a great sound rose up around us. More than 30 million pieces of silver on the walls and chandeliers turned us all into a shiver of reflections. I was humbled as I moved among the sobbing bodies. Men were running their hands down their faces and weeping as at their mother's funeral. More people pressed in, and the whole crowd seemed to sway and tremble as if we were truly part of a single massed body. I'd lost contact by now with my driver, but then I caught sight of him across the room.
2: And I saw that there were tears in this young driver's eyes. His hand was on his heart, and he was literally moving backwards, walking backwards, so he would never present his back to the long dead saints. And I thought, my goodness, this is a perfect image of Islamic piety. But then when we were out of the shrine and walking back towards his car, he started telling me about his wife, who was a blonde Yorkshire woman waiting for him in England and expecting their first child. And then he told me that he had paid a human trafficker $2,500 to smuggle him into England in the back of a truck, breathing through a tube so he wouldn't be detected.
1: Wow.
2: And then he told me how the British government had very generously given him a court-appointed lawyer and translator, and they had worked night and day for 3 years in order to win him asylum in Britain.
1: Wow, so this taxi driver has this harrowing journey to start a new life, and yet he was back.
2: Yes. In other words, he'd risked his life to flee Iran and to make a new life for himself in England. And yet, having done that, every single summer, he stole back into Iran to see the hometown and the mosque and, most of all, the mother that he loved so much. So having risked his life to flee Iran, he risked his life every single year to come back to Iran.
1: Mm.
2: And it made me think that as long as he'd been in Iran, everything outside Iran, such as Britain, seemed like the great paradise that he aspired to. But having made a lovely new family life for himself in England, suddenly he remembered all he was missing. A part of him and a part of paradise lay in the place that he'd run away from, and maybe the paradise that he was creating for himself was a collage. I suppose it was also a reminder to me that for most of us, our full contentment and realization probably never comes from just one place. It comes from the many places that mean a lot to us and that we love.
1: I mean, it's an archetypal story convention, right? From Dorothy and the Wizard of Oz to what I think many of us experienced during the pandemic, for those of us who were lucky enough to actually enjoy the stopping of the constant movement and just be home. And it felt like, oh, I'd neglected my own little corner of paradise that actually was right here in my living room.
2: Exactly. There's always this sense of a better world, a better life, a better self out there. And I think that's an exciting sense, because that's what gives us the energy for aspiration and for not being complacent or too comfortable with the world we have. But I think we have to remember that to some extent it's an illusion. And I think, just as you suggested, I'm guessing quite a few people realized, wait a minute, there's beauty right down the street. And I think, as much as anything, the thought of paradise is a way of reminding yourself how lucky you are, how little we want to take for granted.
1: That encounter with his taxi driver taught Pico that different and competing notions of paradise can exist, even within one person. He ends his journey with a trip to India, where his parents are from, and a place he knows well.
2: I think a lot of India can be a shock to the system. It's so loud, it's so colorful, it's so crowded. It's this psychedelic intensity that makes you feel that you've entered some other realm of consciousness.
1: Pico writes that one feels this especially in Varanasi, which is one of the oldest cities in the world and also among the most sacred.
2: Varanasi is India to the max as the holy center of Hinduism. And as you walk along the holy river Ganges that flows through Varanasi, night and day, there are these great fires burning to the north and burning to the south that are reducing dead bodies to ash. And as you walk through the narrow alleyways of the old city, people are constantly surging past, carrying their loved ones on stretchers as dead bodies to be committed to the flames or the holy waters. And one of the things that's so striking is that, of course, it's a city of death, but it's also a city of joy. The people who are racing past you are not mourning. They're not in grief. They're so grateful that they can come to the holy place and, I think, ensure moksha, liberation, for the loved one who has just passed. So it's a confounding place that really overturns all your simple ideas about the world.
1: You describe the river there being absolutely filthy, and yet people drinking from it as though it was wine. You talk about men and children covered in ash, people carrying corpses around with them, fire being everywhere. And there's, to me, it almost felt like there was this porousness to it, you know, that this was the river Styx, the road to the afterlife here on Earth. Is that how you think people see it?
2: Yes, that's perfect. And I can't speak for a devout Hindu who would probably put it differently, but I felt just as you. There aren't many places on the planet that have this kind of mythic intensity where you feel that one's walking along next to the river of life, and on the far side of the river is whatever unknown awaits us all. And just as you said perfectly, the fact that the holy river, according to the WHO, contains 3,000 times the amount of bacteria deemed safe for consumption, and that people are bathing in it and even drinking in it, for me was a very tonic and liberating idea that the holiest place doesn't have to be the purest place. That at some level, most of us can probably never find an immaculate place, a place that's absolutely pure, because we're human beings. And I think one of the memorable moments that comes to mind as we talk about it is that there was this whole cacophony, and even though I'm Indian, I was really freaked out by it. And I suddenly heard two people call my name, and I turned around, and it were two Tibetan Buddhists I know from New York City.
1: Huh.
2: And my friend came up to me, and he surveyed the scene of absolute chaos and intensity. And he said, "Isn't this glorious? This is the whole human pageant. This is life and death and everything in between." Basically, I think he was saying, this is the only paradise we can ever hope to find and to make our lives in.
1: Mm.
2: The paradises that our minds create are never going to come to fruition in real life. But here is real life to the hilt. And this is the place where we have to live and where we have to find our comfort and delight and warmth. And maybe because he was a monk, he seemed to be doing it. He was just rejoicing in the cacophony.
1: I want to end by asking you about a quote that you include at the end of your book. You write that, "I recalled how the Zen teacher Edo Roshi, thinking of the cries of abandonment of Jesus upon the cross, had delivered a teaching that must have unsettled many of his students." It's really this line that I want to ask you about. The quote from Edo Roshi, the Zen teacher, is that the struggle of your life, he'd said, is your paradise. Oh, that's tough words, I think, Pico. Tell me how you interpret that.
2: It's a very shocking sentence, and it's a harsh conclusion for the book. But, you know, I think the good times take care of themselves. I, as a traveler, know that it's not so difficult to find fun and wonder and beauty in the world. It's really the tough times in life that ask difficult questions of us and force us to rise above ourselves. And that notion that it can be in the very struggle that you find your paradise is, to me, an almost more encouraging and inspiring than to say you can find it on a sandy beach. You know, in Japan, when I first went there, I heard, I think it's a Buddhist notion, that life is about joyful participation in a world of sorrows. That sorrows are non-negotiable. Unfortunately, they come to all of us, but that doesn't preclude the possibility of joy and wonder and hope. And the older I've got, and the more I see that even when life is going smoothly, it's full of surprises. Your house suddenly burns down, and a pandemic closes down the world, and a loved one dies. And then happy surprises, too. I've come to think that I want and I have to find my paradise in the middle of my daily life, which is also reassuring, because I don't have to travel across the world to find
1: it.
2: I just have to open my eyes to reality and to see life as it really is.
1: That was writer Pico Iyer. He is the author of The Half-Known Life, In Search of Paradise. And you can see all of Pico's previous talks at TED.com. On the show today, Paradise Lost and Found. I'm Manoush Zomorodi, and you're listening to the TED Radio Hour from NPR. Stick with us.

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1: It's the TED Radio Hour from NPR. I'm Anoush Zamarodi. And on today's show, Paradise Lost and Found. And a new vision of what paradise can be on our rapidly changing planet.
2: Yes, this is what we need to do all over the world in order to face climate change. This is paradise, and we have to recognize it.
1: This is Ramon Mendez-Galain, and he's referring to his home country, Uruguay. 3.5 million people live in this small country on the east coast of South America. But Uruguay has done something extraordinary. It's become a kind of renewables paradise. 98% of its electric grid runs on wind, solar, and water. It has so much renewable energy that it exports some to its neighbors, Argentina and Brazil. And the country managed to transform itself in just 5 years. How? Well, like many stories, this one begins with a crisis. About 15 years ago, Uruguay was in financial trouble, and Ramon was a self-described simple university physics professor.
2: Our economy was growing too fast, and the demand was growing very fast.
1: Here's Ramon Mendez-Galain on the TED stage.
3: 15 years ago, the Uruguayan energy sector was going through a deep crisis. Economy was growing at unprecedented rates, and poverty was increasing. It was so great, of course, but at the same time, energy demand was growing rapidly, which was not so great. Uruguay has no proven reserve of fossil fuels. We have already used our large rivers to start hydropower plants. And our two main neighbors were having their own difficulties to supply internal demand, so it was not easy for them to help us. In dry years, when you have to import much more fossil fuels, or we're forced to import electricity from our neighbors at extraordinary prices, cost overruns could be as high as $1 billion. And for a small economy like Uruguay, this is 2% of its GDP. And we're beginning to have blackouts. We're living the perfect storm. But crisis is also opportunity.
1: Go back to 15 years ago. The reality at the time was energy costs were soaring.
2: Yep.
1: There were blackouts, and you didn't see a way forward for the country.
2: Yeah.
1: And what was your idea to change it to? Take me through what you thought needed to change.
2: So I dramatically changed my work, and I began to be involved in the energy issue. This is what I did. After writing my thoughts on the paper, and ended up with a comprehensive proposal for what my country could do in order to be aware of these difficulties. And the surprise was that these proposals had reached my president of my country. And one day, me as a simple university professor, I received a phone call inviting me to be the political responsible of our energy agency. And, I did something crazy. I accepted.
1: That is a little crazy. You get a call from the president and you became the country's national director of energy. And you made a plan to shift Uruguay from fossil fuels to renewables. But how did you explain it to people?
2: Absolutely. So renewables are the best option not only for the global climate issue, but also at a national level, because it reduces costs, it stabilizes costs, it has more sovereignty for your country, it creates a lot of jobs. So it's overall the best solution. So what I try to do is just to fix a new narrative, national narrative. This is crucial. This is not just to fight against climate change. This is because it's the best solution. The most difficult point was not to convince that this was the best, but to make it work. This was a more difficult point. And you know what? Many, many colleagues from the government at that time, they're still saying, to be honest, Ramon, we never believed what we were saying. We let you go because we didn't have any other option. So, okay, why not? Let's try it. Why not? But I knew that it was possible.
1: Do you remember the first time you went to visit a solar field and saw it for yourself, actually collecting energy?
2: Oh, yes, of course. Yes, absolutely, absolutely. The very first one was a very small solar farm of only 2 hectares. This means it was only about 1 megawatt, almost nothing. It's very close to the largest hydropower plant in the country. And it has a very beautiful park surrounding the dams. And I thought it was a very symbolic thing to have, because hydropower is the best of our country and the future is solar.
3: In just 5 years, we went from almost completely decarbonized one that already in 2017 was 98% renewable. What makes the Uruguayan case unique is that almost half of that electricity is obtained from non-traditional renewable sources, wind, solar, and sustainable biomass. Wind alone can produce up to 40% of the total electricity consumed in the country in a year, a percentage comparable to the other world wind champion, Denmark, but also 15 or even 20% of our electricity is obtained with sustainable biomass. Of course, none of this was easy. We have to innovate. We have to understand that such a power system requires the planning and an operation quite different than the traditional one. Our academics worked for years to design a groundbreaking software to handle energy dispatch specifically designed to manage intermittent sources such as wind and solar, but also how to use water. This allows us, for example, to have a prediction of the amount of wind electricity and solar electricity that we're going to have in the grid with a week in advance. And this also allows us to know how and when we have to use water from the dams.
1: You are not in government anymore,
2: no.
1: But you have kind of taken your message and what you've learned on the road. You're on the international stage talking to all kinds of people, and they must ask you, what do you wish you knew? What do we need to know if we want to take some of the lessons from Uruguay and apply them to our own countries? What do you tell them?
2: Well, the message is very simple. The message is, first, there is a solution right now, which is the best solution at our national level. There is a solution which creates jobs, which reduces costs, which makes you independent of fluctuation of the prices of energy commodities. And the second message is, it works. All our power systems had been designed having in mind fossil power plants, and this is not a problem. I mean, this is just history. This is what we had developed all over the world. So if we want to run a system which is driven by renewable sources but intermittent sources, planning is absolutely crucial. Public policies are crucial, but we prove in Uruguay that it's the best solution and it works. That's it. Nothing more than that.
1: So what does the future look like for you?
2: It's not just having renewable electricity. It's much more than that. It's to ask ourselves every day, why am I buying something? Why am I consuming something? And what makes me happy? And I'm very happy of living in this country and not consuming fossil fuels or impacting the climate. But this is not enough. This is just one part of our road. And we should focus much more on the way we consume and the way we transport ourselves, and once again, what makes us happy in life.
1: What makes you happy, Ramon?
2: What makes me happy is try to be part of a global process to leave a better world for our kids. I'm happy every morning when I see that what we have succeeded to do in Uruguay can be replicated elsewhere and is receiving such an important recognition. It's not just wishful thinking, it's real. And so this makes me happy.
1: That was Ramon Mendez Galain. He's the executive director of Asociación Ivy, a nonprofit working on a sustainable future. You can see Ramon's full talk at TED.com. On the show today, Paradise Lost and Found. And sometimes paradise can be the right mix of people at the time you need them most. After a near fatal accident, Ramona Pearson wasn't sure she would ever recover. But she ended up finding a safe haven where she least expected it, a senior citizen's home. Here she is on the TED stage in 2011.
4: When I was 22 years old, I came home from work, put a leash on my dog, and went for my usual run. While I was preparing my dog for the run, a man was finishing drinking at a bar, picked up his car keys, got into a car, and headed south or wherever he was. I was running across the street, and the only thing that I actually remember is feeling like a grenade went off in my head. What had happened is he ran a red light and hit me, my dog. She ended up underneath the car. I flew out in front of the car, and then he ran over my legs. I had no idea what was going on, but strangers intervened, kept my heart moving, beating. I say moving because it was quivering, and they were trying to put a beat back into it. Somebody was smart and put a big pin in my neck to open up my airway so that I could get some air in there. And somehow I ended up at the hospital. I was wrapped in ice and then eventually put into a drug-induced coma. 18 months later, I woke up. I was blind, I couldn't speak, and I couldn't walk. I was 64 pounds. I had more than 50 surgeries, but who's counting? Eventually, the hospital decided it was time for me to go. They needed to open up space for somebody else they thought could come back from whatever they were going through. Everybody lost faith in me being able to recover. So they basically put a map up on the wall, threw a dart, and it landed at a senior home here in Colorado. And I know all of you are scratching your head, a senior citizen's home, what in the world are you going to do there? But if you think about all of the skills and talent that are in this room right now, that's what a senior home has. The one advantage that they had over most of you is wisdom, because they had a long life. And I needed that wisdom at that moment in my life. But imagine what it was like for them when I showed up at their doorstep. At that point, I had gained 4 pounds, so it was 68 pounds. I was bald, wearing hospital scrubs, and I had a white cane in one hand and a suitcase full of medical records in another hand. And the senior citizens realized that they needed to have an emergency meeting. So they pulled back, and they were looking at each other, and they were going, okay, what skills do we have in this room? This kid needs a lot of work. They eventually started matching their talents and skills to all of my needs. But one of the first things they needed to do was assess what I needed right away, which I needed to figure out how to eat like a normal human being, since I'd been eating through a tube in my chest and then through my veins. And then they had to figure out, well, she needs furniture. So they went to their storage lockers and all gathered their extra furniture, gave me pots and pans, blankets, everything. The next thing that I needed was a makeover. So out went the green scrubs and in came the polyester and floral prints. We're not going to talk about the hairstyles that they tried to force on me once my hair grew back. But I did say no to the blue hair. So eventually they decided that, well, I need to learn to speak. And I had to learn how to coordinate my new throat with my tongue and my new teeth and my lips. And I was an adult and it was embarrassing. So I acted like a 2-year-old and refused to work. But the men, they were going to make it fun for me. So they were teaching me cuss word scrapple at night. And then secretly, how to swear like a sailor. So I'm going to just leave it to your imagination. as to what my first words were. And a former teacher who happened to have Alzheimer's took on the task of teaching me to write. The redundancy was actually good for me, so we'll just keep moving on. One of the pivotal times for me was actually learning to cross the street again as a blind person. So there were two obstacles I had to get through. One was post-traumatic stress disorder. Every time I approached the curb, I would panic. And the second one was actually trying to figure out how to cross that street. So one of the seniors just came up to me and she pushed me up to the corner and she said, "When you think it's time to go, just stick the cane out there. If it's hit, don't cross the street." Made perfect sense. But by the third cane that went whizzing across the road, they realized that they needed to put their resources together and they raised funds so that I could gain the skills to be a blind person and also to go get a guide dog who transformed my life. And I was able to return to college because of the senior citizens who invested in me and also the guide dog and the skills that I had gained. 10 years later, I gained my sight back, not magically, and I opted in for 3 surgeries, and one of them was experimental. The biggest change for me was looking down at my hands and seeing that I'd lost 10 years of my life. I thought that time had stood still for some reason and moved on for family and friends, but when I looked down, I realized that time marched on for me, too. We didn't have words like crowdsourcing and radical collaboration when I had my accident, but the concept held true. People working with people to rebuild me, people working with people to re-educate me. I wouldn't be standing here today if it wasn't for extreme radical collaboration. Thank you so much.
1: 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She's the founder of several tech startups, and you can see her full talk at TED.com. 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It means a lot, so thank you. This episode was produced by James Delahousie, Matthew Cloutier, Andrea Gutierrez, and Harsha Nahada. It was edited by Sanaz Meshkinpour and me. Our production staff at NPR also includes Rachel Faulkner-White, Fiona Guerin, and Katie Monteleone. Irene Noguchi is our executive producer. Our audio engineers were Gilly Moon, Robert Rodriguez, Neil Tivolt, and Margaret Luthar. Our theme music was written by Ramtin Arablouei. Our partners at TED are Chris Anderson, Michelle Quint, Alejandra Salazar, and Daniela Bellarezzo. I'm Manoush Zomorodi, and you've been listening to the TED Radio Hour from NPR.
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5: 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I was just drifting in really quietly with my gun in front of me. And I was just caressing the trigger and I was just about to pull it.

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when the old man wasn't looking. Yeah, I snagged some street flowers and I gave them to your mama, hoping she'd give them to you. Tell me, Maria, is the radio playing?

Janie, don't worry, it ain't nothing. Hearts like ours, we can't take. See, there's this heat wave going through this city. Looks and sounds like our big break. I was in the heart of Newark.

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3: 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He stood 6'6" and weighed 245, kind of broad at the shoulder and narrow at the hip. And everybody knew you didn't.

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Now there's only one left down there to save Big John. With Jackson Timbers, they started back down. 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

0: on now, Billy. 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
0: Oh, yeah.
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0: Now, look here. I want that guitar to fall in on now. Tighten it up now. Oh, yeah.

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Always take some sort of signaling device with you on a trip. Flares, flashlight, or something that gives off light. 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

I was coming from Montgomery. I had my guitar on my back. When this stranger stopped beside me in an antique Cadillac. He was dressed like

it off, son. I'm going back to Alabama. Well, I stepped out of the Cadillac. I said, Mister, many thanks. He said, you don't have to call me Mister.

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keep up to date on what's happening in our part of the world, tune in after the morning news to coffee at KYUK here on 640 AM. Ikaayok sita asigaluting liqugaalh ka tsallaaqnaarput nasuvagaqluki litnaaqamtun quyaalhbut liqugaalhatnak.

Well, my daddy left home when I was 3, and he didn't leave much to Ma and me, just this old guitar and an empty bottle of booze. Now, I don't blame him because he run and hid, but the meanest thing that he ever did was before he left, he went and named me Sue. Well, he must have thought that it was quite a joke, and it got a lot of laughs from lots of folks. Seems I had to fight my whole life through. Some gal would giggle and I'd get red, and some guy'd laugh and I'd bust his head. I'll tell you, life ain't easy for a boy named Sue.

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I tell you, I fought tougher men, but I really can't remember when. He kicked like a mule and he bit like a crocodile. I heard him laugh and then I heard him cussing. He went for his gun and I pulled mine first. He stood there looking at me and I saw him smile. He said, son, this world is rough, and if a man's gonna make it, he's gotta be tough. And I know I wouldn't be there to help you along. So I give you that name, and I said goodbye. I knew you'd have to get tough or die. And it's that name that helped to make you strong. Yeah. He said, now you just fought one hell of a fight, and I know you hate me, and you got the right to kill me now, and I wouldn't blame you if you do. But you ought to thank me before I die for the gravel in your guts and the spit in the eye, 'cause I'm the son of a bitch that named you Sue.

0: And if I ever have a son, I think I'm going to name him Bill or George, any damn thing, but Sue, I still ain't been named.
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best. Is it ringing a bell? How good it all felt. We were in our zone. Fuck quarantine. Fuck 2020. The summer's gone.

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0: Live from NPR News in Washington, I'm Libby Casey. The U.S. House has just one more week of work in Washington before lawmakers head home for the August recess. And in 4 months, they'll face voters at the polls. NPR's Eric McDaniel says Republicans are thinking about what message they'll take home.
1: President Trump is again escalating his war with Iran. More American troops have died. Gas prices as of this morning are again over $4, according to AAA. And polling shows the cost of living and affordability are Americans' chief concern. And that's the context that Republicans have with maybe a two-vote margin in the House when they're hoping to take votes on the president's priorities before they head home to sell their record to constituents in hopes of getting reelected this fall.
0: On House Speaker Mike Johnson's agenda, increasing defense spending and President Trump's election integrity bill, which would tighten voter ID laws. There's also a bill in play that would ban stock trading for lawmakers and a proposal to extend government funding through the November election. Secretary of State Marco Rubio calls Cuba the leading sponsor of radical leftism in the United States, and he's naming organizations that he says have been working with Cuban intelligence. NPR's Michelle Kellerman reports.
2: Just days after Secretary Rubio hosted a conference on what he describes as a resurgence of left-wing political violence, he's issuing a 70-page report detailing what he sees as Cuba's history of an ideological battle against the United States starting in the 1960s. He says Cuba's, quote, Marxist project not only survived the collapse of the Soviet Union, but thrived. And he calls Havana the ideological capital of the modern radical left. Rubio's parents were born in Cuba, but fled to the U.S. before the revolution. Rubio began his political career in Florida and was known for his tough stand against Cuba's communist government. Michelle Kellerman, NPR News, the State Department.
0: A Mississippi teenager whose body was found after a July 4th boat trip will be remembered today at a memorial service. Nolan Wells' family and civil rights leaders are calling for justice as they search for answers about how he died. NPR's Kristen Wright reports.
3: Nolan Wells' family and friends and members of his community are gathering at a church in the 18-year-old's hometown of Ocean Springs, Mississippi. The Reverend Al Sharpton is delivering the eulogy, and the family's attorney, Benjamin Crump, is issuing a call to justice. Wells' death has drawn national attention and demands for a fair investigation. The case has renewed longstanding questions about race and policing in the Deep South. The black teenager went on a boating trip to an island with a group of high school friends that are white, but didn't return with them. His body was found 2 days later off the coast. The family has arranged an independent autopsy. Kristen Wright, NPR News.
0: The United Kingdom has a new prime minister in Andy Burnham. He replaces Keir Starmer. Both are from the center-left Labour Party. It's NPR.
4: You're listening to Statewide News from Alaska Public Media. I'm Ava White. The lead Democrat in the race for Alaska's U.S. House seat is suspending his campaign. Progressive Anchorage pastor Matt Schultz was running against incumbent Congressman Nick Begich, a Republican. But he had stiff competition in his own political lane from independent candidate Bill Hill. They vied for contributions from many of the same people. Schultz announced his decision by email Friday and urged his supporters to back Hill. Hill's campaign is managed by the Ship Creek Group, a powerhouse for left-leaning candidates. He racked up endorsements from unions, prominent progressives, and other traditional sources of Democratic support. Schultz's departure still leaves 14 candidates in the race, but he, Begich, and Hill are the only ones who've raised campaign funds. Schultz's name will still appear on the August 18th primary ballot. It's an open primary with all candidates on the same ballot, regardless of party. A Michigan man has been jailed on murder charges from Alaska more than 30 years after he allegedly shot a co-worker in Fairbanks. 54-year-old Christopher Pops faces charges of second-degree murder in the death of Patrick Orville Durth, who was 34 years old when he went missing in 1993. Alaska State Troopers announced Pops' arrest in Michigan in a written statement posted online Friday. Trooper spokesman Austin McDaniel says the two men had worked together in Fairbanks.
5: Based on our investigation, we determined there was an altercation at an auto shop, which led Pops to shoot Durth.
4: Durth's family reported him missing in November 1993. It wasn't until January 2025 that an anonymous tipster told troopers that Durth's body was in a barrel off the Steese Highway north of Fairbanks. McDaniel says Pops himself had delivered multiple anonymous tips to different Alaska law enforcement agencies, claiming he was responsible for Durth's killing. McDaniel says investigators waited until the spring of 2025 to look for the barrel.
5: They were able to locate a barrel with human remains in it, got that down to the state medical examiner's office, who determined that it was a homicide, determined who it was, which then allowed investigators to begin doing a more thorough investigation once they validated that, in fact, a murder did occur.
4: McDaniel says the investigation involved finding and talking to witnesses from more than three decades earlier. Court records show a grand jury indicted Pops on June 25th, the same day a warrant was issued for his arrest. Troopers say Michigan State Police arrested Pops last Thursday in Kalamazoo, where he was jailed pending extradition back to Alaska. This is Alaska Public Media.
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9: 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I'm Leila Fadel.
10: And I'm Michelle Martin. Good morning. The U.S. military carried out a wave of strikes in Iran over the weekend, the ninth consecutive day of bombing.
9: In a few minutes, we'll ask former President Biden's National Security Advisor Jake Sullivan what it will take for both sides to return to the negotiating table. But first, we have more details on the U.S. soldiers killed over the weekend.
10: NPR's Jane Arraf is with us now from Amman, Jordan. Jane, good morning.
11: Good morning.
10: It sounds like a weekend of heavy strikes, and we also had news of another U.S. casualty. What is Central Command saying about this?
11: CENTCOM says a U.S. service member was killed in a controlled detonation of an Iranian drone in the Iraqi Kurdistan region. Those detonations are when explosive experts try to disable explosives by deliberately detonating them in safe areas. It seems as if that one went wrong. The U.S. pulled out of the rest of Iraq, but it maintains a major presence in the Iraqi Kurdistan region, which has been quite heavily hit by Iranian and Iran-backed militia attacks. The U.S. military also identified two service members who were killed last week in Jordan. It says they were First Lieutenant Tyler James Feehan, who is 25, of Ewa Beach, Hawaii, and Private Isabella Gonzalez, who is 19, of Carrollton, Texas. They were killed in an Iranian missile attack on an airbase in Jordan. CENTCOM says, too, that it found unidentified remains at the base in Jordan. It's not saying whether that was a service member reported missing after that Iranian missile attack that killed the two service members.
10: I understand that there are also many, many wounded as well. What is happening in Iran today?
11: Well, Iran has been reporting continuing attacks overnight. The U.S. last week attacked Iranian infrastructure, including bridges and electricity installations, most of them in a province that overlooks the Strait of Hormuz. Iran said it would respond with attacks in kind. And, Michelle, it's been hitting electrical infrastructure and water desalinization plants in Kuwait. It's also been targeting Bahrain, where the U.S. Fifth Fleet is based.
10: And a lot of this is about keeping control of the Strait of Hormuz, that major oil shipping channel. It's about keeping that channel open. What is the latest on that?
11: Iran says it disabled two tankers that were

0: has been, how many missiles have we taken out? How many facilities have we hit? And Iran's focus has been, do we continue to control the Strait of Hormuz? And even just over the last 24 hours, as your report indicated, Iran has been able to strike vessels trying to move through a route that it has not approved through the Strait of Hormuz, showing that it can continue to hold ships at risk there. So we're not going to, in my view, bomb or blockade Iran into complete submission here. We need to convert the pressure that we've created into diplomacy. And in this, Iran has a lot of leverage that it did not have before this war started. But the U.S. obviously has some leverage too. That's what has to lead to a diplomatic outcome that could stick. That's what failed a few weeks ago, and that's what we have to get back to.
1: And the leverage being its control over the Strait of Hormuz.
0: Its control over the Strait of Hormuz is the primary card that it can play today that theoretically it always had, but now it has proved in actuality it can put down on the table in a way that stops, to a substantial extent, traffic flowing to the global market. It also has leverage in that it can strike American bases and Gulf countries as well. It still has not been completely taken off the battlefield when it comes to missile and drone capability that can cause harm. Even the tragic deaths of American service members over the weekend, people who put their lives on the line for this country.
1: That preliminary agreement with the U.S. had a lot of benefits for Iran. I mean, critics would say too many benefits. There may have been a financial windfall for Iran. It was allowed to export oil. It was poised to receive frozen assets and a reconstruction fund. I mean, why would Iran continue to escalate and give up those economic incentives and return to fighting?
0: I think what happened with this document, with this memorandum of understanding, is there was a crucial paragraph that left ambiguous exactly how much control Iran had over the strait. The U.S. came out and said, this limits their ability to control traffic through the strait. We can send ships close to the shoreline of the other neighboring country of Oman. The Iranians said, no, that paragraph says we get to decide where ships go and when. And that misunderstanding, that difference is what led to the breakdown here. So the biggest thing that has to happen, in my view, is greater clarity about what exactly the nature of traffic through the strait will look like. And here, I do think that economic sanctions relief, combined with an end to the fighting, could generate enough incentive for Iran to come to the table in a serious way. But make no mistake, because Trump launched this war, Iran is going to emerge from it with more control over the strait than it came into it with, and that is the wages of launching a war that, from my perspective and many others, should not have been launched in the first place.
1: What would it take? I mean, this, at the center of this are people's lives, people being displaced, thousands of Iranians killed, U.S. service members being killed with no clear strategy on how it ends. I mean, what would it take for the two sides to return to negotiations?
0: So from my perspective, both sides do still have an incentive to try to end this before it just slides into a total forever war. I think both sides want to avoid that. What it's going to take that we haven't seen yet is a true, serious diplomatic effort with professionals on both sides negotiating a real document rather than having this kind of slapdash thing that we saw before, because as we could see, that couldn't stick.
1: Jake Sullivan served as President Biden's national security advisor and helped to negotiate the 2015 Iran nuclear deal. Thank you for your time and your insights.
0: Thanks for having me.
1: This is NPR News.

0: Harriet Clark was 11 months old when her mother was a getaway driver in the infamous 1981 robbery of a Brinks truck. The robbers were members of radical offshoots of the Weather Underground and the Black Panthers. For the next 37 years, Harriet spent Saturdays visiting her mother in prison. Her new novel is based on that. She's on the next Fresh Air. Join us.
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2: This is Morning Edition from NPR News. I'm Michelle Martin.
3: And I'm Leila Fadel. Journalist Pamela Koloff has long been fascinated by the role of jailhouse snitches in wrongful capital convictions.
4: The National Registry of Exonerations has logged that 25% of death penalty exonerations had a jailhouse informant whose testimony contributed to that wrongful conviction.
3: These informants are also accused of crimes, so they trade alleged confessions from other accused people in jail to get leniency or to get out from under the charges against them. So when Koloff, who's covered wrongful convictions for decades, got an email about a man on death row in Florida named James Daly, she almost didn't take it up.
4: But there was a throwaway line at the end of her email about how the star witness in her client's case had been a former police officer turned career con artist turned jailhouse snitch. And that caught my attention.
3: That man was Paul Skalnick. And her book, Catch the Devil, tells Skalnick's story and the story of Daly, who is still sitting on death row in Florida.
4: Nobody until I encountered Paul Skalnick had the sort of outrageous type of story that I thought readers would find really engaging.
3: Now, he's the central witness in James Daly's death row case. Tell us about your many interviews with Paul Skalnick.
4: I hoped that with his cooperation, I could tell the real inside story of how he had done this, both in Jim Daly's case and in upwards of 40 different cases. I went to see him in federal prison in Dallas in 2018, and he told me everything that I wanted to hear, and I was elated by this. And so he strung me along enough before I realized, oh, he's not going to tell me anything.
3: Wow.
4: And I'm going to have to piece this together myself.
3: Tell me about James Daly.
4: He came of age in the 50s and 60s. He went to Vietnam and he arrived at the height of the Tet Offensive in 1968. That broke open something in him that really could never be put back together. So he descended into quite severe alcoholism and fell in with a group of people. One of them was a man named Jack Piercy, who ultimately was connected to this crime that Jim now sits on death row for.
3: What is the role of Paul Skalnick in his case?
4: Both Jack Piercy and Jim Daly were arrested for the murder of a 14-year-old girl in 1985, and all available evidence points to Jack Piercy, but he pinned this on Jim Daly. The only eyewitness, quote unquote, to Jim committing this crime was Jack Piercy, who was the lead suspect in the case. And so after Jack Piercy got a life sentence rather than death, Jim was up next. Investigators went to great lengths to find a snitch to testify against Jim. And that's where Skalnick stepped in and then delivered this incendiary testimony on the stand.
3: Now, you report out what seems to conclude that there is a real possibility he had nothing to do with this crime.
4: That's correct.
3: What does his case say about the larger criminal justice system?
4: What you see in Jim's case is that the system is designed, unfortunately, to compound error. They don't look forward necessarily at new evidence or scientific innovations with forensic science or things like that. The jury verdict is sacrosanct, and there are important reasons for that, but it means that once someone like Paul Skelnick gives sworn testimony that a prosecutor has sponsored and has said is credible, and a jury has heard it and has rendered a verdict, it is almost impossible to undo that testimony. There's a conviction on the books, but is it the right conviction?
3: Does he have a death warrant right now?
4: He does not. He's 80 years old right now. But I think one thing just to add, sometimes when prosecutors are so focused on winning a conviction that they forget some of the other people, the collateral damage of that. There are teenage girls who Paul Skelnick abused as his crimes escalated. One in particular was a 12-year-old girl who went to police officers and told them what happened. Mm-hmm. And that 12-year-old girl's case was swept under the rug, and that was because he had become too valuable of a source to them. One of the most powerful things that happened while reporting this book was going back and finding those women and telling them that I had found the police reports, that I believed them, that there were witness statements in here, that these were prosecutable cases. And that meant so much to them.
3: He spent years reporting this out meticulously, poring over documents, speaking to anybody that you could, and now this book is out in the world. Why was it so important to tell this particular story?
4: Jailhouse informants are a feature, not a bug, of our criminal justice system. And what will it take to make people understand that when you have people who are in prison who have the implicit understanding, even if it's never said by an investigator or a prosecutor, that if they give helpful testimony at trial, that they could get a sentence reduction or even freedom. This is what we call incentivized testimony. How is it possible that that is testimony that prosecutors are putting on the stand and making look credible, especially we know in death penalty cases?
3: Pamela Koloff is a reporter at ProPublica and a staff writer at the New York Times Magazine. She is the author of Catch the Devil, a true story of murder, deception, and injustice on the Gulf Coast. Thank you so much and congratulations on your book.
4: Thank you so much for having me.
3: Paul Skolnick died in a Texas nursing home in 2020. This is NPR News.
5: Researchers estimate that tens of thousands have died in Africa due to cuts in U.S. foreign aid. In Nigeria, life-saving drugs once funded by USAID are now much harder to access.
6: It started like a normal sickness. He had fever, weakness, and was not eating well.
5: I'm Elsa Chang. We hear from Nigerian families who have been affected on All Things Considered from NPR News.

0: Live from NPR News, I'm Lakshmi Singh. It's been nearly 5 months since the U.S. and Israel went to war with Iran. The conflict has claimed the lives of 17 U.S. service members, including 3 lives since Friday, 2 in Jordan and 1 in Iraq. The Iranian government says the war has killed at least 3,000 of its citizens, many of them civilians. We spoke with former U.S. National Security Advisor Jake Sullivan about the prospects for negotiating peace if the attacks are escalating.
1: I do think it remains the case that both sides are trying to place a lid on how much escalation they embrace. I still think they are trying to avoid a descent into full-scale hostilities where every target on each side is up for grabs. Both sides are trying to calibrate their strikes at least to a certain extent.
0: Meanwhile, gas prices keep going up. AAA says on average people are once again paying more than $4 for a gallon of regular gasoline. Andy Burnham's made his first address today as Prime Minister of Britain.
2: I am ready. Ready to lead and to build on the foundation laid by one person more than any other.
0: He says he will build on the work done under former Prime Minister Keir Starmer, who stepped down as the public's trust in him eroded. You're listening to NPR News. Second Lady Usha Vance and Vice President J.D. Vance welcomed a baby boy yesterday, first child to be born to a sitting vice president in more than 150 years. Yesterday's World Cup final game between Spain and Argentina had a new element. For the first time, it featured a halftime show. NPR's Anastasia Siulkas was watching the concert even more closely than the nail-biting game.
3: The show opened with Brazilian soccer kings Ronaldo and Ronaldinho accompanying Madonna out onto the pitch. She reprised one of her biggest hits, the feel-good anthem music. But she was also referencing her new album, Confessions 2, which just topped the Billboard 200. FIFA amassed a cavalcade of top stars from 6 continents for the occasion, including BTS, Coldplay, Shakira, Burna Boy, and Justin Bieber. Conductor Gustavo Dudamel and musicians from the New York Philharmonic and the Simon Bolivar Orchestra of Venezuela played the White Stripes' Seven Nation Army, with the Muppets band Dr. Teeth and the Electric Mayhem. Of course, Animal pounded out the drumline. Anastasia Tsoukas, NPR News, New York.
0: The Toronto International Film Festival has revealed more than 60 films that will play in September from the 10th through the 20th. They include world premieres for the drama about the making of Rocky, as well as Chris Rock's drama Misty Green, among others. I'm Lakshmi Singh, NPR News.

0: Hollywood didn't have a show about nerds hooked on video games, so actor Felicia Day made it herself. Nearly 20 years later, she's defying Hollywood again. Next time, Here and Now.
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2: Good morning, I'm Leila Faldin. The remains of several Egyptian princesses sat in a museum basement in Cairo for more than a century. They were buried with daggers, bows, and arrows. Experts assume the weapons were symbolic, objects meant for the afterlife. Researchers recently looked at the remains again and found some princesses had thickened forearms and hand bones. They think that was caused by years of training. If true, that means Egypt might have had some warrior princesses. It's Morning Edition.
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2: It's Morning Edition from NPR News. I'm Leila Fadel.
4: And I'm Michelle Martin. Good morning. Avocado oil is having a moment. Consumers are often paying extra for it and products made with it because they think avocado oil is healthier than other oils. A new study looked into how much avocado oil is really in packaged foods that have it on the label. NPR's Maria Godoy reports.
5: Browse the aisles of the grocery store and you'll find chips, salad dressings, and mayonnaise all boasting that they're made with avocado oil. But when Selena Wong noticed this trend, she was puzzled.
6: I didn't think we have this much avocado oil to go around. So I became curious about the purity of them.
5: Wong is a food science professor at UC Davis and an expert on cooking oils. To find out if these products really contained what they said, she and her colleagues bought a slew of them and extracted their oil. While these foods listed avocado oil as the only oil used, chemical analysis revealed a different story.
6: Out of the 54 avocado oil products, 89% were inconsistent with authentic avocado oil.
5: In other words, they showed signs of being adulterated with other cheaper oils like soybean oil. One sample appeared to have basically no avocado oil in it. For comparison's sake, the researchers also tested 20 different packaged foods made with olive oil, and only one appeared to show signs of adulteration.
6: So this is largely an avocado oil product problem.
5: Wong says the findings, which appear in the journal Applied Food Research, were disappointing but not surprising. Her previous research has found that the vast majority of commercially bottled avocado oils were either no longer fresh or they were adulterated with other oils. Wong says that's disheartening because avocado oil products are often significantly more expensive than those made with olive oil and other vegetable oils.
6: If you're buying avocado oil products, it's very likely that you're not getting what you're paying for.
5: Sarah Berry is a professor of nutrition at King's College London. She notes that in recent years, avocado oil has grown in popularity because it's seen as a healthier alternative to seed oils. She says while avocado oil is indeed a healthy choice,
7: where I struggle is the health halo that it's been given.
5: She says that while there's plenty of research showing the health benefits of eating whole avocados, there's really not a lot of direct evidence on avocado oil. On the other hand,
7: we have decades of data showing that extra virgin olive oil is healthy. We have decades of data showing that most seed oils are healthy, whether it's canola oil, sunflower seed oil, or soybean oil.
5: Given all that, Berry says it's hard for her to justify paying a markup for products made with avocado oil. One big reason for that premium price is that avocados are expensive to begin with, and they don't yield a whole lot of oil, says Wayne Adams. He's CEO of the Adams Group, which refines avocado oil in the U.S. and sells it under the brand name Mary Ann's. Meanwhile, he says seed oils are so much cheaper.
8: You just find people that look at the economic difference and they just see the incentive to adulterate.
5: He'd like to see more regulatory action on the issue of adulterated oil in the industry. Ultimately, he says, that would help his business not get undercut by cheaters and help consumers too. Maria Godoy, NPR News.
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Today's Monday, July 20th, 2026. Let's take a look at KYUK's weather for Bethel and the Kisco Quorum Delta today. A chance of showers mainly after 7 a.m., mostly cloudy with a high near 56. Southeast wind 5 to 15 miles per hour. Tonight, a chance of showers before 4 a.m., then rain likely after 4 a.m., mostly cloudy with a low around 47. South wind 10 to 15 miles per hour. For the lower Kuskokwim Valley today, a chance of showers mainly after 1 p.m. Partly sunny with a high near 58. Southeast wind 5 to 15 miles per hour. Tonight, a chance of showers mainly before 10 p.m. Then a chance of rain after 4 a.m. Mostly cloudy with a low around 46. Southeast wind 5 to 10 miles per hour. And for Anchorage today, rain. Then rain could be heavy at times with a high near 57. Northwest wind around 5 miles per hour. Tonight, rain mainly before 1 a.m. and a low around 50. Southwest wind around 5 miles per hour. And for the Bethel tides, a high tide of 2.5 feet at 11 a.m. and a low tide of 1 foot at 6:15 p.m. Sunrise time this morning was at 5:52 a.m. Sunset time will be at 11:54 p.m. Gleana Jacknet for listening to KYUK 640 a.m. Mani Mamta Faith Shipme.

0: Live from NPR News, I'm Lakshmi Singh. The U.S. military carried out a wave of airstrikes in Iran over the weekend and said a third U.S. service member had been killed in military operations since Friday. Iran retaliated with attacks on Bahrain, home of the U.S. Navy's Fifth Fleet, and says it disabled two oil tankers that attempted to transit the Strait of Hormuz without Iran's permission. Global oil prices remain elevated, at one point topping more than $90 per barrel. A new British prime minister now occupies 10 Downing Street. Labour Party leader Andy Burnham has taken the reins after he met with King Charles III at Buckingham Palace. Former Prime Minister Keir Starmer tendered his resignation to the monarch in his final remarks today as Prime Minister Starmer defended his administration.
1: I am confident that Britain is now stronger and fairer than it was 2 years ago.
0: But Starmer was unable to survive a series of political missteps and internal party strife. Congo says the Ebola has killed 37 people between Friday and Saturday alone, driving up the overall death toll in Congo to at least 930 in the fastest-growing Ebola outbreak on record. There is no approved vaccine or treatment for the virus that caused the latest wave of illnesses and deaths. President Trump says the new Air Force One will be temporarily taken out of commission after security concerns were raised about its defense systems. That reporting has become a news story in its own right. And NPR's Danielle Kurtzleben with more.
2: Trump told reporters yesterday that the plane, which his White House received from Qatar, is going to be getting upgrades.
3: You know, it has a lot of capability, but as I understand it, in about a month or so, they're going to send it to have it be maxed out. So they're going to be sending it and they'll have it be maxed out. It'll take about a month.
2: Experts have told NPR that the newer jet probably lacks some defensive capabilities other Air Force One planes have, like missile detection, because of how quickly it was retrofitted. The administration has subpoenaed multiple New York Times journalists over their reporting that the Secret Service urged Trump to take an older Air Force One home from a recent trip to Turkey. Danielle Kurtzleben, NPR News.
0: Happy mayhem at a watch party in Madrid, captured by AP. At the moment, the Spanish men's team defeated Argentina 1-0 and clinched the FIFA World Cup title last night for the first time since 2010. The champion's prize is $51 million. Argentina got $34 million, while the third and fourth place teams, England and France, go home with $30 million and $28 million, respectively. U.S. stocks are mixed this hour, the Dow down 119 points. 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
4: This is statewide news from Alaska Public Media. I'm Ava White. Four dead whales have washed up on the Kodiak Archipelago in the past week. According to Matt Van Dale, the Natural Resources Director at the Sunak Tribe, at least three of them are gray whales, and the fourth whale species has not been determined.
5: The surface beach whale decomposed very quickly. It would have been an excellent candidate for a full necropsy, but with the summer that we've been having in Kodiak, it was just too far gone, even when it washed up.
4: Van Dale says they are hoping to determine what caused the other whales to die this week and confirm whether the fourth whale is a gray or a humpback. Van Dale says six gray dead whales have been confirmed on the archipelago so far this year. Of those, he says at least three were young males. In previous summers, Van Dale says the stranded gray whales they found this time of year mostly died either of starvation or killer whale attacks. Record numbers of gray whales have also died elsewhere in Alaska and along the west coast this summer. Van Dale says that's likely due to a lack of food in the Bering and Chukchi seas.
5: The emaciated whales in the past, it seems like they only have so much gas in the tank before they can get here to Kodiak, and then just don't have enough to keep going farther north. Also being weakened, not having the ability to evade the orcas is another thing, but the past 2 years it's been strange.
4: Van Dale says the reports from community members about the gray whale strandings have been vital to their work, particularly with so many strandings at once. The U.S. Environmental Protection Agency is waiving federal Clean Air Act restrictions on using high sulfur diesel on the North Slope. The EPA issued a temporary waiver Friday for using diesel with higher sulfur levels above the Arctic Circle in Alaska. EPA Administrator Lee Zeldin said in a letter to Governor Mike Dunleavy that the 20-day waiver is meant to address fuel supply disruptions caused by the war in the Middle East. U.S. Undersecretary of Energy Kyle Hosvit said during a roundtable in Anchorage that the waiver will allow for the production of tens of thousands more barrels of diesel at North Slope topping refineries.
6: These topping units that have been restricted from an emission standpoint can now run at a higher output capacity, so it's going to bring more supply to market.
4: The Clean Air Act requires the use of cleaner-burning ultra-low sulfur fuel in highway and non-road vehicles and equipment. Zeldin said much of the equipment used above the Arctic Circle still has engines designed for high-sulfur diesel, and that some North Slope-topping refineries can produce high-sulfur diesel to power that machinery, which could reduce the demand for diesel hauled into the region. This is Alaska Public Media.
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0: This is KYUK Public Radio for the Yukon-Kuskokwim Delta. I'm Evan Erickson. The latest campaign finance data in Alaska's U.S. Senate race show Democrat Mary Peltola has vastly outraised incumbent Republican Senator Dan Sullivan. Peltola's campaign raised $6.9 million since April 1st, while Sullivan raised more than $2 million. Those figures don't include other pots of money the candidates control. With those added, Sullivan campaign spokesman Nate Adams says Sullivan's quarterly total is more than $3
1: million. Our campaign continues to raise the resources necessary to run and to win a Senate campaign, and that we've done that quarter over quarter. This last quarter was no different.
0: Fundraising is an imperfect measure of a campaign's appeal and organization, and because Alaska is considered a battleground state that could decide which party controls the Senate, money is pouring into both campaigns from all over the country. Adams emphasizes the senator's cash on hand. He has more than $8 million in his campaign account, while Peltola has $6 million.
1: She may be winning the fundraising battle, but she is very handily losing the effectiveness battle as it relates to spending her money.
0: Peltola campaign spokesman Harry Child says the vast majority of Peltola's donations are small, averaging $50 per donor. Child acknowledges that non-Alaskans contributed much of Peltola's haul, but says her campaign resonates around the state.
2: We have a lot of grassroots momentum on the ground. We have a lot of volunteers signed up, more than 10,000 in Alaska to help Mary, and are receiving support from every borough. So, feeling good.
0: Money does not necessarily reflect a candidate's popularity among voters. Sullivan won his last election despite finishing second in fundraising. And in news from another race, the lead Democrat in the race for Alaska's U.S. House seat is suspending his campaign. Progressive Anchorage pastor Matt Schultz was running against incumbent Congressman Nick Begich, a Republican. But he had stiff competition in his own political lane from independent candidate Bill Hill. They vied for contributions from many of the same people. Schultz announced his decision by email on Friday afternoon and urged his supporters to back Hill. Hill's campaign is managed by the Ship Creek Group, a powerhouse for left-leaning candidates. He racked up endorsements from unions, prominent progressives, and other traditional sources of Democratic support. Schultz's departure still leaves 14 candidates in the race.

0: and other traditional sources of Democratic support. Schultz's departure still leaves 14 candidates in the race, but he, Begich, and Hill are the only ones who've raised campaign funds. Schultz's name will still appear on the August 18th primary ballot. It's an open primary with all candidates on the same ballot, regardless of party. The U.S. Environmental Protection Agency is waiving federal Clean Air Act restrictions on using high-sulfur diesel on the North Slope. The EPA issued a temporary waiver on Friday for using diesel with higher sulfur levels above the Arctic Circle in Alaska. EPA Administrator Lee Zeldin said in a letter to Governor Mike Dunleavy that the 20-day waiver is meant to address fuel supply disruptions caused by the war in the Middle East. U.S. Undersecretary of Energy Kyle Hosfeit said during a roundtable in Anchorage that the waiver will allow for the production of tens of thousands more barrels of diesel at North Slope topping refineries.
1: These topping units that have been restricted from an emission standpoint can now run at a higher output capacity, so it's going to bring more supply to market.
0: The Clean Air Act requires the use of cleaner-burning, ultra-low-sulfur fuel in highway and non-road vehicles and equipment. The fuel produces fewer emissions and does not damage modern engines. Zeldin said much of the equipment used above the Arctic Circle still has engines designed for high-sulfur diesel, and that some North Slope topping refineries can produce high-sulfur diesel to power that machinery, which could reduce the demand for diesel hauled into the region. Fuel prices began to rise again earlier this month after the collapse of the ceasefire with Iran. A new U.S. blockade of the Strait of Hormuz means prices could climb even higher. Senator Dan Sullivan praised the move in a statement, saying the waiver will help lower Alaska fuel prices and allow North Slope producers to put idle refining capacity to work. The waiver is limited to highway and non-road vehicles, as well as non-road equipment certified to operate on high-sulfur diesel fuel. It applies only above the Arctic Circle. It's likely that Alaska and the rest of the globe will see a very strong El Niño climate pattern this fall and winter. As it turns out, we're already in an El Niño, typically known to promote warmer weather. But the somewhat technical designation of a very strong El Niño, which some of the more hyperbolic forecasters are calling a super El Niño or a Godzilla El Niño, comes from water temperatures being 2 or more degrees Celsius above normal in a bellwether patch of the Central Pacific Ocean. And National Weather Service climate researcher Brian Brett Schneider, back for another Ask a Climatologist segment, told Alaska Public Media's Casey Grove that we've only ever seen a very strong El Niño a handful of times in recorded history.
2: The strength of an El Niño doesn't correlate with the strength of the impacts. It becomes more likely that you will have typical impacts. So if we're typically warm in winter in an El Niño, the stronger the El Niño, the more likely we are to be warm, but not the warmer we're supposed to be. That said, in the case of some of these really, really strong El Niños, and the current forecast is for us to essentially compete with the strongest that's ever been recorded, you know, that's a big statement. And there's a lot of all of our best computer models are saying, yeah, this will be at least as strong as the record and very likely stronger than the current record holder. But it seems like when we have those really, really strong events, it almost is so extreme that that warm push of air that we typically get gets shunted even farther to the east. And so it's kind of directed toward maybe southeast and British Columbia, and maybe not quite as extreme here in Alaska. But again, we want to be cautious because that's only a couple of examples to go on.
3: Yeah, I mean, it is pretty striking, though. Like you said, this has only happened 4 times in recorded memory, and that this is either going to match that or break those records. I mean, with that caveat that there's plenty of variability and we don't know exactly what's going to happen, would you expect, for instance, more severe or more frequent, you know, big storms like we saw with the remnants of Typhoon Halong that, you know, devastated parts of Western Alaska?
2: So we want to be really careful because this is like a season-long event. So there's no storm. We say, this is an El Niño storm. that's really something that is

0: not only is it just kind of frowned upon, it's just, it's irresponsible to do that. So you're being irresponsible, Casey.
1: As usual.
0: No, but that said, the whole global ocean is much warmer than it's been ever. And so, you know, you need warm ocean to sustain tropical cyclones. And so now we actually have a physically larger area that can sustain cyclones. So if there was one, it could perhaps retain its strength and its tropical characteristics farther north than would otherwise be expected. That also means you could have a storm forming farther north, perhaps like Murbach did. Murbach formed in an area where storms aren't supposed to form because there was now warm enough water. So you could, in theory, have a situation like that again. But we are not saying, you know, a typhoon, ex-typhoon remnants are more likely in Alaska or less likely. But you could make arguments in several ways why that might be a little bit more likely to happen versus not. But we also want to remember these are low probability events. And I know it's happened twice in the last decade, but you know, even if you double the chances of a low probability event, it's still a low probability event. And so people should not expect that it's going to happen, but as always, should be prepared that in our new world that these things are a reality now.
1: And maybe a little more on the lighter side of things, should I be prepared to leave my snowboard and my shed and my skis hanging up? Is it a foregone conclusion with perhaps a warmer winter that we will have a bad snow winter?
0: Of all the climatological statistical relationships with El Nino and winter, the strongest is low snow winters across the mainland of Alaska. And so I'm already sad about our upcoming winter and that it's going to be probably low on snow, or that's the favored outcome. We could always get lucky and have a good snow winter, but the more times than not, the El Nino winter, a strong El Nino winter, is a low snow winter. And that's a combination of more of the precipitation falling as rain, but also generally just being drier. We generally have more of a southeasterly flow, which means the moisture gets caught up on the coastal mountains. And so we get a rain shadow from, you know, the Chugach and Talkeetnas and the Alaska Range, and they all kind of tend to dry the atmosphere out.
2: That was National Weather Service climate researcher Brian Brett Schneider speaking with Alaska Public Media's Casey Grove. This is KYUK News. I'm Evan Erickson. Koyana for listening. Please share your news tips, comments, or suggestions. 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

0: Today's Monday, July 20th, 2026. Let's take a look at KYUK's weather for Bethel and the Kisco Quirindal to today. A chance of showers mainly after 7 a.m., mostly cloudy with a high near 56. Southeast wind 5 to 15 miles per hour. Tonight, a chance of showers before 4 a.m., then rain likely after 4 a.m., mostly cloudy with a low around 47. South wind 10 to 15 miles per hour. For the lower Kuskokwim Valley today, a chance of showers mainly after 1 p.m. Partly sunny with a high near 58. Southeast wind 5 to 15 miles per hour. Tonight, a chance of showers mainly before 10 p.m. Then a chance of rain after 4 a.m. Mostly cloudy with a low around 46. Southeast wind 5 to 10 miles per hour. And for Anchorage today, rain. Then rain could be heavy at times with a high near 57. Northwest wind around 5 miles per hour. Tonight, rain mainly before 1 a.m. and a low around 50. Southwest wind around 5 miles per hour. And for the Bethel tides, a high tide of 2.5 feet at 11 a.m. and a low tide of 1 foot at 6:15 p.m. Sunrise time this morning was at 5:52 a.m. Sunset time will be at 11:54 p.m. Gleana Jeknek for listening to KYUK 640 a.m. Mani Mamta Faceship Me. Today is Monday, July 20th, 2026. Let's take a look at KYUK's Gender Drums announcement. Donations are being requested for a back-to-school supplies donation drive at the July 25th Saturday Market at the Cultural Center. The market runs from 8 a.m. to 2 p.m. Ptarmigan Road is closed for culvert replacement just east of the entrance to the Weavik neighborhood. The closure started on July 15th and will finish on August 15th. Residents who live west of the closure should use Thunder Ridge Road while construction is underway. If you have any other Trinidrums messages, please email your announcements to radio at kyuk.org or call 543-3131. 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
2: Here's your climate highlight for KYUK. Following a dry June, the first half of July has been unusually cool and rainy in the region. Bethel received nearly 3 inches of rain, the third highest first half of July total in 100 years of climate observation. It's been just as rainy upriver, Antioch receiving nearly 2.5 times normal rainfall so far this month, and McGrath has also had the third highest rainfall to start July. Water levels on the Kuskokwim River are rising. At the USGS gauge at Crooked Creek, the water level is already the highest since breakup and will likely continue to rise for another week or more. Rainfall in the middle and lower Yukon Valley has not been quite so heavy, so we don't look for big rises on the river there. More rain is expected in coming days, but should follow a similar pattern to what's already happened, with more rain falling in the Kuskokwim River Valley than in the lower Yukon. Now, the weather pattern this month has also slowed wildfire activity in the region, especially in the Yukon and upper Kuskokwim Valleys, where there are numerous but mostly small fires that might have grown more significant had the weather been warm and dry. I'm Rick Tolman with the Alaska Center for Climate Assessment and Preparedness at the University of Alaska Fairbanks.

The Trump administration ended long-standing environmental protections required to safeguard imperiled animals when it redefined a word in the Endangered Species Act earlier this month. Two tribes are now suing the government, saying the move exposes at-risk salmon to more harm. That's on the next Native American.

KYUK repeated on We Are the Braves, Radio KWTB 92.3 in Alakanak, Alaska.

Welcome to Native America Calling. I'm Sean Spruce. By redefining one word in the Endangered Species Act, the Trump administration effectively lifted restrictions on access to habitat that endangered species live and thrive in. Environmental groups and some tribes say the move upends years of environmental protection and habitat and wildlife restoration work and opens land up to developers. We'll talk with Native environmentalists about how this new take on habitat destruction will impact important wildlife. That's coming up after the news.

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0: We are not quite guy I got a little.
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0: Jare, I could not go out with Click with Jack Muggins, Pornagamuk, Nicht Mimulin Iluni. 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
0: Yeah.
5: Light one. 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It's very good.
0: Yeah. 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
5: 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I'm going to go to the house.
6: Good morning, Sam.
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6: Good
0: After min morning a hook sally, a sill ramk. Hi, Agalutin, Koyan Kaskaya Gagalutin.
6: Yes, please, Tamakam Kutuni to Nilly Tamasquita. Halkam to Hulukia. I will look some time, Hanamaka Sam Chiki Rak. Akuta Halak one later. 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
2: 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A good meal, she needs to be last, Sam, be last. Agunatom, because Lini Doya, Malubik to the Pit Lambda, Lini to Ayakut Shiftak Suda. 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

0: 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We must congregate our listening and eat at the room, Chatnosusum Tun Upkotuluki, Achimkasuharda, Ashina Gun Gunaganat Hagun, Billaskuda, Dam Gunaya Kangam. 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
3: 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You is common to talk about the reality of the man, man, Matum Kildang, Amtum, Tun, Narrowton. Nothing is that in Kildoy. You go to Luton. You got fucking Kildoy at Mount Shore and tell the Dorton to Luton, tell you, Kawan and Nanny up there, Charmy. 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
1: 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Good morning.
4: Yeah, good morning, son.
1: Yeah,
4: we are not passing out the king lawyer, the color moon. But I could swan come to you. It's fucking a catan and to you, cook. This sticks to go, how could she learn to come out close with that? Men knew it's stinging up to you, dress up with that. I out put the tosu kitchen. 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

0: looking out the window of this little room, right over that flashing neon sign that says bar. It's almost midnight and time to go downstairs and go to work. I wonder how he's doing in Tennessee.
1: Well, here I sit by the window of this big old lonely mansion, looking out over the Smokies and owning everything I can see. Oh, I guess by now she's found what she was looking for. And as I look at this old faded photograph of the girl that I still love, I wonder if she ever thinks of me.

I'm Sydney Lincoln from Bethel, Alaska, and this is public radio for the Yukon Kuskokwim Delta. KYUK 640 AM in Bethel, Alaska. 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

0: This is KYUK Public Radio for the Yukon-Kuskokwim Delta. I'm Evan Erickson. The latest campaign finance data in Alaska's U.S. Senate race show Democrat Mary Peltola has vastly outraised incumbent Republican Senator Dan Sullivan. Peltola's campaign raised $6.9 million since April 1st, while Sullivan raised more than $2 million. Those figures don't include other pots of money the candidates control. With those added, Sullivan campaign spokesman Nate Adams says Sullivan's quarterly total is more than $3
1: million. Our campaign continues to raise the resources necessary to run and to win a Senate campaign, and that we've done that quarter over quarter. This last quarter was no different.
0: Fundraising is an imperfect measure of a campaign's appeal and organization, and because Alaska is considered a battleground state that could decide which party controls the Senate, money is pouring into both campaigns from all over the country. Adams emphasizes the senator's cash on hand. He has more than $8 million in his campaign account, while Peltola has $6 million.
1: She may be winning the fundraising battle, but she is very handily losing the effectiveness battle as it relates to spending her money.
0: Peltola campaign spokesman Harry Child says the vast majority of Peltola's donations are small, averaging $50 per donor. Child acknowledges that non-Alaskans contributed much of Peltola's haul, but says her campaign resonates around the state.
2: We have a lot of grassroots momentum on the ground. We have a lot of volunteers signed up, more than 10,000 in Alaska to help Mary, and are receiving support from every borough. So, feeling good.
0: Money does not necessarily reflect a candidate's popularity among voters. Sullivan won his last election despite finishing second in fundraising. And in news from another race, the lead Democrat in the race for Alaska's U.S. House seat is suspending his campaign. Progressive Anchorage pastor Matt Schultz was running against incumbent Congressman Nick Begich, a Republican. But he had stiff competition in his own political lane from independent candidate Bill Hill. They vied for contributions from many of the same people. Schultz announced his decision by email on Friday afternoon and urged his supporters to back Hill. Hill's campaign is managed by the Ship Creek Group, a powerhouse for left-leaning candidates. He racked up endorsements from unions, prominent progressives, and other traditional sources of Democratic support. Schultz's departure still leaves 14 candidates in the race, but he, Begich, and Hill are the only ones who've raised campaign funds. Schultz's name will still appear on the August 18th primary ballot. It's an open primary with all candidates on the same ballot, regardless of party. The U.S. Environmental Protection Agency is waiving federal Clean Air Act restrictions on using high sulfur diesel on the North Slope. The EPA issued a temporary waiver on Friday for using diesel with higher sulfur levels above the Arctic Circle in Alaska. EPA Administrator Lee Zeldin said in a letter to Governor Mike Dunleavy that the 20-day waiver is meant to address fuel supply disruptions caused by the war in the Middle East. U.S. Undersecretary of Energy Kyle Hosfate said during a roundtable in Anchorage that the waiver will allow for the production of tens of thousands more barrels of diesel at North Slope topping refineries.
3: These topping units that have been restricted from an emission standpoint can now run at a higher output capacity, so it's going to bring more supply to market.
0: The Clean Air Act requires the use of cleaner-burning, ultra-low-sulfur fuel in highway and non-road vehicles and equipment. The fuel produces fewer emissions and does not damage modern engines. Zeldin said much of the equipment used above the Arctic Circle still has engines designed for high-sulfur diesel, and that some North Slope topping refineries can produce high-sulfur diesel to power that machinery, which could reduce the demand for diesel hauled into the region. Fuel prices began to rise again earlier this month after the collapse of the ceasefire with Iran. A new U.S. blockade of the Strait of Hormuz means prices could climb even higher. Senator Dan Sullivan praised the move in a statement, saying the waiver will help lower Alaska fuel prices and allow North Slope producers to put idle refining capacity to work. The waiver is limited to highway and non-road vehicles, as well as non-road equipment certified to operate on high sulfur diesel fuel. It applies only above the Arctic Circle. It's likely that Alaska and the rest of the globe will see a very strong El Nino climate pattern this fall and winter. As it turns out, we're already in an El Nino, typically known to promote warmer weather, but the somewhat technical designation of a very strong El Nino, which some of the more hyperbolic forecasters are calling a super El Nino or a Godzilla El Nino, comes from water temperatures being 2 or more degrees Celsius above normal in a bellwether patch of the Central Pacific Ocean. And National Weather Service climate researcher Brian Brett Schneider, back for another Ask a Climatologist segment, told Alaska Public Media's Casey Grove that we've only ever seen a very strong El Nino a handful of times in recorded history.
4: The strength of an El Nino doesn't correlate with the strength of the impacts. It becomes more likely that you will have typical impacts. So if we're typically warm in winter in an El Nino, the stronger the El Nino, the more likely we are to be warm, but not the warmer we're supposed to be. That said, in the case of some of these really, really strong El Ninos, and the current forecast is for us to essentially compete with the strongest that's ever been recorded, you know, that's a big statement. And there's a lot of all of our best computer models are saying, yeah, this will be at least as strong as the record and very likely stronger than the current record holder. But it seems like when we have those really, really strong events, it almost is so extreme that that warm push of air that we typically get gets shunted even farther to the east. And so it's kind of directed toward maybe southeast and British Columbia, and maybe not quite as extreme here in Alaska. But again, we want to be cautious.

0: kind of directed toward maybe Southeast and British Columbia, and maybe not quite as extreme here in Alaska. But again, we'll want to be cautious because that's only a couple of examples to go on.
1: Yeah, I mean, it is pretty striking, though. Like you said, this has only happened four times in recorded memory, and that this is either going to match that or break those records. I mean, with that caveat that there's plenty of variability and we don't know exactly what's going to happen, would you expect, for instance, more severe or more frequent, you know, big storms like we saw with the remnants of Typhoon Halong that, you know, devastated parts of Western Alaska?
0: So we want to be really careful because this is like a season long event. So there's no storm. We say, this is an El Nino storm. That's really something that is not only is it just kind of frowned upon, it's irresponsible to do that. So you're being irresponsible, Casey.
1: As usual.
0: No, but that said, the whole global ocean is much warmer than it's been ever. And so, you know, you need warm ocean to sustain tropical cyclones. And so now we actually have a physically larger area that can sustain cyclones. So if there was one, it could perhaps retain its strength and its tropical characteristics farther north than would otherwise be expected. That also means you could have a storm forming farther north, perhaps like Murbach did. Murbach formed in an area where storms aren't supposed to form because there was now warm enough water. So you could, in theory, have a situation like that again. But we are not saying, you know, X typhoon remnants are more likely in Alaska or less likely. But you could make arguments in several ways why that might be a little bit more likely to happen versus not. But we also want to remember these are low probability events. And I know it's happened twice in the last decade. But, you know, even if you double the chances of a low probability event, it's still a low probability event. And so people should not expect that it's going to happen. But as always, should be prepared that in our new world that these things are a reality now.
1: And maybe a little more on the lighter side of things, should I be prepared to leave my snowboard and my shed and my skis hanging up? Is it a foregone conclusion with perhaps a warmer winter that we will have a bad snow winter?
0: Of all the climatological statistical relationships with El Nino and winter, the strongest is low snow winters across the mainland of Alaska. And so I'm already sad about our upcoming winter and that it's going to be probably low on snow, or that's the favored outcome. We could always get lucky and have a good snow winter, but the more times than not, El Nino winter, a strong El Nino winter, is a low snow winter. And that's a combination of more of the precipitation falling as rain, but also generally just being drier. We generally have a southeasterly flow, which means the moisture gets caught up on the coastal mountains. And so we get a rain shadow from, you know, the Chugach and Talkeetnas and the Alaska Range, and they all kind of tend to dry the atmosphere out.
2: That was National Weather Service climate researcher Brian Brett Schneider speaking with Alaska Public Media's Casey Grove. This is KYUK News. I'm Evan Erickson. 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

0: Announcements. Donations are being requested for a back to school supplies donation drive at the July 25th Saturday market at the Cultural Center. The market runs from 8 a.m. to 2 p.m. Ptarmigan Road is closed for culvert replacement just east of the entrance to the Weavik neighborhood. The closure started on July 15th and will finish on August 15th. Residents who live west of the closure should use Tundra Ridge Road while construction is underway. If you have any other Tunadrums messages, please email your announcements to radio@kyuk.org or call 543-3131. Kuyana Jaknak for listening to KYUK 640 AM Mani Mamta Khaisakmi. Today is Monday, July 20th, 2026. Let's take a look at KYUK's weather for Bethel and the Kisco Quirin Delta today. A chance of showers mainly after 7 a.m., mostly cloudy with a high near 56. Southeast wind 5 to 15 miles per hour. Tonight, a chance of showers before 4 a.m., then rain likely after 4 a.m., mostly cloudy with a low around 47. South wind 10 to 15 miles per hour. For the lower Kuskokwim Valley today, a chance of showers mainly after 1 p.m. Partly sunny with a high near 58. Southeast wind 5 to 15 miles per hour. Tonight, a chance of showers mainly before 10 p.m., then a chance of rain after 4 a.m. Mostly cloudy with a low around 46. Southeast wind 5 to 10 miles per hour. And for Anchorage today, rain. Then rain could be heavy at times with a high near 57. Northwest wind around 5 miles per hour. Tonight, rain mainly before 1 a.m. and a low around 50. Southwest wind around 5 miles per hour. And for the Bethel tides, a high tide of 2.5 feet at 11 a.m. and a low tide of 1 foot at 6:15 p.m. Sunrise time this morning was at 5:52 a.m. Sunset time will be at 11:54 p.m. Leanna Jacknick for listening to KYUK 640 a.m.
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0: 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Medium, Casey Groovesak, Makutkiwa. I came kanum chike hui nga kaya wakoyana ni chukuni luchi.
1: I'm Dr. Anthony Lizowitz, and this is Climate Connections. Wastewater treatment plants remove pollutants from sewage before it returns to lakes, rivers, and oceans. But that treatment process can produce some harmful pollution of its own. Jose Porro is CEO of Cobalt Water Global, a company that helps water utilities reduce their nitrous oxide emissions. Nitrous oxide is a powerful global warming gas.
2: Nitrous oxide is also an ozone-depleting gas.
1: And it can be created as an unintended byproduct of wastewater treatment during the removal of nitrogen. Nitrogen is present in people's urine, and it has to be removed because if it ends up in waterways, it can cause harmful algae growth and other problems. But under certain conditions, the microbes that break down nitrogen can produce nitrous oxide. Porro says the problem can often be fixed through simple tweaks, for example, aerating the water less at certain times, so less oxygen gets in. So his company uses machine learning to help utilities monitor and fine-tune their processes.
2: We've been able to achieve up to 80 to 90% reductions in the N2O emissions from making simple process adjustments.
1: So water treatment plants can clean the water without adding as much pollution to the atmosphere. Climate Connections is produced by the Yale Center for Environmental Communication. To learn more about climate change, visit climateconnections.org.
3: Here's your climate highlight for KYUK. Following a dry June, the first half of July has been unusually cool and rainy in the region. Bethel received nearly 3 inches of rain, the third highest first half of July total in 100 years of climate observation. It's been just as rainy upriver, Antioch receiving nearly 2.5 times normal rainfall so far this month, and McGrath has also had the third highest rainfall to start July. Water levels on the Kuskokwim River are rising. At the USGS gauge at Crooked Creek, the water level is already the highest since breakup and will likely continue to rise for another week or more. Rainfall in the middle and lower Yukon Valley has not been quite so heavy, so we don't look for big rises on the river there. More rain is expected in coming days, but should follow a similar pattern to what's already happened, with more rain falling in the Kuskokwim River Valley than in the lower Yukon. Now, the weather pattern this month has also slowed wildfire activity in the region, especially in the Yukon and upper Kuskokwim Valleys, where there are numerous but mostly small fires that might have grown more significant had the weather been warm and dry. I'm Rick Tolman with the Alaska Center for Climate Assessment and Preparedness at the University of Alaska Fairbanks.
0: Hi, this is Norman Jaffet from Bethel Search and Rescue. Advice to stay on the snow machine trail or the ice road and be wary of all single tracks. Just because one person made it doesn't mean you will. 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
2: Liknauri tachkatn talaka katki awatit nupait stakluku, tali wink tlukisu, ikayokluta liknauk toratkat talaksu maput.
3: Waka kakum kuni ni chulani apetam kingoni. Una fish talk bituk putta ayakinirtuk umiyoksuku kaalin nagaluchi pihungalchi ukunu numberan 907-543-5985 1-800-995-8954 unasu angalkukka radio@kyuk.org takutoi atuguliki yukatpun kayagari kungauchi. Good afternoon to the KYUK listeners out there. Talk show has started. It lasts for only about an hour, so if you have any questions, I have two guests with me, and I'll have them introduce themselves, and we'll go right into the reports that they have ready. And good news out there, when the state steps in, we know what has happened down here, right in our middle Kuskokwim area from mouth of the Kuskokwim up to the Kalskak line, I think that's where it is. I'll have these two of my guests introduce themselves, maybe starting with you, Tris.
4: Sure. Goyana, good afternoon, everybody. This is Therese Vicente with the Kuskokwim River Intertribal Fish Commission.
3: Megan?
5: Good afternoon. This is Madison Hardwig with the Alaska Department of Fish and Game.
3: Sorry.
5: Oh, it's been a while.
3: Oh, yeah. Madison Avalrem, I've been calling her another name. Terrible. We'll blame it on the weather. I want to start out with the report of our river down there being transferred over to the state department from the wildlife.
5: Yeah, so I know Sam Decker, our management biologist, covered a little bit last fish talk, but now the main stem of the river is under state management, and so the last announcement that was put out for Kuskokwim River announcement number 4 is still in effect. There's been no announcement since, and so the main stem has our standard regulations, and I would suggest, you know, looking over for that announcement. If you're not signed up for announcements, please give the Bethel ADF&G office a call at 543-2433 and we can help out with that, or we have our a little info guide on our Facebook. We try to keep up with that as well, but no more news on the main stem of the Kuskokwim River for any management actions, but we do have exciting news. The sonar counted the first coho salmon on the 18th, so on Saturday, so there hasn't been any counts for Sunday, but they're coming in, so I'm excited to report that.
3: I went out yesterday and fished, and my hope was catching a coho, and instead I got a jack. So I had that for supper. I fished for a family that didn't meet the requirement for winter use, so I went out and helped them out. Family,
5: good.
3: You know,
5: yes.
3: That's what we're supposed to do. But Trish, What do you have for us?
4: Well, I'm just excited that Sonar started picking up silvers, and I just heard from one of our harvest monitors up in Tuluksac today that there were a couple silvers caught.
5: Oh,
4: caught up
5: nice.
4: There. So, yeah, even pink salmon, too. It seems like lots of pink salmon this year, which it's an even year, so
5: it's
4: I guess that makes sense.
5: Yeah, I would say so. You know, Sam and I were just talking about this. Different Sam. We were just talking about this. Of we expected the pink numbers to be a little bit higher on the counts, but we think that's just due in part to the sonar being offshore, so it's missing the pinks. They like to hug the shore, but even down in the bay, you know, they're catching some pinks, and so that's good to be able to see all the fish in the river right now. It's really exciting.
3: Yeah, this is they're in season right now. The amakite, we call them pinks. They're hardly anybody ever goes after them.
5: Yeah.
3: But that one season down in Bristol Bay, their prices were pretty high that one year. And I was surprised. But, Tris, do you have any reports that you want to get out to our listeners out there?
4: Sure, I'd be glad to. Well, first, thanks, Madison, for covering the fishing update and regulations in the main stem Kuskokwim. Just a reminder for anyone between the mouth of the Kuskokwim and Aniak that the harvest of king salmon in the salmon spawning tributaries is still closed through July 31st. That's kind of the second part of the second temporary special action that the Yukon Delta National Wildlife Refuge manager put out. So part one was rescinding federal management in the main stem Kuskokwim. So then management reverted back to the state of Alaska. But just to protect the king salmon spawners that are up in the tributaries now, folks cannot harvest those, or I guess the harvest of king salmon is closed to all users by all gear. So that'll go until the end of July. And our Intertribal Fish Commission and Fish and Wildlife Service co-management team are still getting updates about the runs, especially chums, and we're waiting to see how the silvers come in. So we'll just continue assessing those and communicating out as it gets closer and closer to silver season, time. So.
3: Yeah. Yeah, they're here. Already at Tunt. I mean, Tuluksac.
4: Yeah.
3: We have a caller, Chakmakan Napakiak. Good afternoon.
6: Good afternoon. I have only one question. Will there be opening and closing season for the silvers? That's my question. Guyana. Bye.
5: Hi, thank you for the questions. This is Madison with ADF&G. We haven't started to assess the coho run because they're just starting to come into the river. And so before we make any management actions, we will call a working group meeting and address those considerations at the meeting. And we'll make sure to announce it through our normal channels, our email list, and our Facebook.
4: And this is Therese with Intertribal Fish Commission. Our team is in a similar boat. We're waiting for the silver salmon to come in, and we can start to assess the runs. If the Intertribal Fish Commission and the Yukon Delta National Wildlife Refuge, the Fish and Wildlife Service team, determine that there is a conservation concern for silver salmon, it's possible that they could put out another special action and limit the silver salmon fishery to just rural subsistence users, local people. That's happened the past few years, you know, as I'm sure our caller and many listeners are aware. There's been those openers and closures, but nothing's been decided yet because just the silver salmon are just starting.
3: Yeah,
4: here. Yeah, so I'm sure we'll hear more in the next few weeks. I'm really hopeful that there won't be a need for any conservation concern for silver salmon, but just given You know, we had some pretty poor runs recently, like 2022 was one of the worst on record, I think. So everything that we do when there are, you know, closures for subsistence fishing, I mean, none of it is taken lightly at all. It's a huge sacrifice for the people here, for the managers and their own families, too. They're all subsistence users, but we do it to protect future generations of salmon and of salmon people here on the Kuskokwim. So more to come in the next few weeks.
3: Yeah, ako na check makin kaya gagulo ni pilre napakaya ka kanik apsu ni makun kakiyak na kaisin bisk kata ku unak naksuki pikum tiki kubuyaluki kiktaksu ni umgaksu ni lupisk ka kon ukuktamakamak 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there?
4: Sure. I can share the harvest estimate.

0: our listeners out there?
1: Sure. I can share the harvest estimates for the year so far. This is going back to early June when the first SetNet opportunities were announced, and these harvest estimates are just in the lower Kuskokwim between Tuntutuliak and Tuluksak during those opener periods. So they are, you know, maybe a minimum harvest because people have been harvesting with dip nets or rod and reel out in the bay, upriver too. So, but just for an idea of how many fish people have been able to put away this year, we estimate that there's been at least 22,800 king salmon, 27,300 chum salmon, and about 27,000 sockeye salmon harvested. And, you know, it sounds like people are starting to get silvers, too. So that's good that they're showing up. But this is the first year since the 2021, like, big chum crash that people have reported more chum harvest than sockeye harvest in season.
0: Mm-hmm.
1: And the chum numbers definitely seem a lot better, not as good as they've ever been, and because we don't have Bethel test fish anymore, it's hard to know, you know, going way back how this year's returns compare to historic abundance before 2018, but it definitely seems like a good sign that the chum numbers are better than we've seen in the recent past, and that's reflected in people's harvests too, so...
0: Mm-hmm. Do you have anything else to add there?
2: Yeah, I would like to add an addition to the chum report. You know, Tree said we no longer have Bethel test fish, and so all we're going off of right now is sonar, and sonar going back to 2018, the chum run this year is the second highest since 2018, and we're not done, so that's really... really exciting to see those fish coming back, and also reports from the bay, Kuskokwim Bay, in Districts 4 and District 5, as people are reporting the same as high catches of chum, and they're bigger than what has been reported in recent past, and so that's very exciting as well.
0: Yeah, that's what I am seeing too. And when I set out yesterday, the first set that I made, I only drifted maybe 10 minutes at the most, and I started pulling in. The second was to really wash out my net, so I sat right in the middle in the channel. I still caught more. So there's, and they're big too, big chum. So I'm happy to see that that's telling me that the fish that are spawning, making it up to the spawning grounds, are going to be big fish. So in about 5 years or so, we'll see them again, hopefully.
2: Yeah, that's what, I mean, our project leads on the sonar are saying that they're still coming in strong and they're still great, and I like to say that chum numbers are kind of representative of the health of a system, and I think we're seeing that, we're seeing some benefit to being conservative over the past few years.
1: Yeah, and even, you know, sometimes I think, like, we're just starting to put the puzzle pieces together, right, for what happened to the chums. And certainly, you know, climate change has an impact on our salmon. I think people are really aware of that around here. And in the past few years, there hasn't been any big heat waves like what happened in 2019, even earlier. Out in the ocean, there was a huge marine heat wave around 2018 that seemed to really wipe out a lot of the food sources for the chum salmon, and basically made the fish kind of run on empty. But we've also seen lower bycatch and lower intercept in Area M, especially since there are some big spikes in 2021 in both the Bering Sea pollock fishery and down in the South Alaska Peninsula, and those numbers have dropped pretty significantly too. So it could be just
2: in a good way, the like perfect

0: mix of things that allowed our fish to start to recover. But, you know, 1 year doesn't necessarily make a trend, so my fingers are crossed that this, you know, we'll see more chums and big chums with big healthy eggs next year and the year after and the year after, and that's how we move towards recovery.
1: We have a caller from Kasigiloq. Good afternoon.
2: Good afternoon, Sam.
1: Stanley?
2: Yeah, good afternoon. Yeah. I just question money, but pakami tawam av itam senretu nuna piti lightni tawam back to the salmon, not salmon berries. I will not breathe a sigh of relief until they ban the trawlers on the Bering Sea. I will not breathe a sigh of relief until they ban them. They've been banned in other countries because they do so much damage. Hard-learned lessons, but they do what they want to do. We can't even, or salmon spawning tributaries, we can't even enter them and cast a rod. Can't keep them. Fish dip netters, they can't keep their bycatch salmon, king salmon. And out in the Bering Sea, them trawlers, there are allowed how many hundreds, thousands of king salmon bycatch to discard, throw away, waste, wanton waste. Why not fix something that we can fix, like Junkin Bilakite? Moratorium, closed off completely for 7 to 10 years on the trawlers. That we can fix. We can control. The weather we can't control. The water temperature we cannot control. But why not control something we can control? Okay, I thought I'd throw that in the water and let it drift down river. Okay, Gaka Kitu. We valet with the man who goes in with the Nifit Mav Chataki, the common Katiakulu. Look, Niri Lalarate. Okay, good afternoon, Damakchit.
1: All right, Goyan Kayagaulitan. Any response to the caller there, Tris?
0: Yeah, I can chime in. Goyana, to our caller, for sharing your thoughts. I'm with him 100% of the way when we say, let's focus on the things that we have control over when it comes to our salmon. And that's something that, you know, our leaders at the Intertribal Fish Commission have been saying for a while. We like to look at it as cumulative effects. You know, all these things together cumulatively are what are affecting our fish. Like we were just talking about, there's climate change, water temperature, like our caller mentioned. There's food abundance or declines. There's hatchery outputs. You know, there's things that happened way back when, decades ago, that affected the parents of the parents of the parents of the fish we see today, and we're still seeing the effects of. But the thing we can control as people and as fishermen are our fisheries. And that's really why our tribes came together to form the Intertribal Fish Commission back in 2015, was to be able to steward salmon like the Alaska Native people on this river have done for generations, but steward it in a formal way with a seat at the table for fisheries management in our river. And, you know, we're learning more and more that there's factors in the ocean, in the fisheries in the ocean, that are having an effect. And we don't have a seat at that table. There's no tribal seat at the North Pacific Fishery Management Council that manages the trawlers. There's no designated tribal seat on the Alaska Board of Fish that manages the Area M fisheries. These are things that tribal leaders from this region and other parts of Alaska had called for. And they might be able to help, you know, bring that Alaska Native knowledge and stewardship and conservation principles to these fisheries. But yeah, just really appreciate our caller bringing to mind that we should focus on the things we can control that have impacts to our salmon, including those trawl fisheries out in the Bering Sea.
1: Thank you. Meg?
3: Yeah, this is Madison. I think Therese did a great job addressing it, and she has a lot of resources in this avenue. The department is only beholden to 3 miles offshore, and so when it comes to getting into topics like trawlers, we really try to point community members and residents to resources that the Fish Commission may have better knowledge on, or getting involved with that Fisheries Council. So.
1: Yeah, I know how it pamakan kaya kaluni pilre at sa nagreport ta kaluni time abugit arong luteng ikpayo naring luteng takam chali amska time tin kook takam makunun chali una ni kanani ka pairing si 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They catch anything living under the ocean. If there were mermaids, they'd be catching mermaids too, you know. That's how devastating that is. We have another caller from here in Bethel, Ivan. Good afternoon.
4: Good afternoon, Lilac.
1: Good afternoon.
4: Good afternoon to both of you, Fish and Game and Tribal Fish Commission. I'm with Stan, and yeah, number one problem is the trawlers. Before it's too late, all the way down southeast, all the way up to Kotzebue, before it's too late, we need to get that trawlers need to be stopped and taken out of the Bering Sea, and too many the Arctic, Yukon and Kuskokwim rivers. We're, like you said, we're salmon-eating people. They don't need to become extinct, and that's what's happening. And all the groups are starting to make noise about it. We need your help, Fish and Game, state and federal. Where's our legislators? I know all the tribal corporations have lawyers. What they're waiting for? Where I say that, they restrict the hell out of me and my people and undue stress and have a hard time to do subsistence fishing. Where are we fighting for? That's our right to subsistence fish and hunt and gather. When are they going to get fed up and call Eunice a lawyer and let them know what's happening to us? Before it's too late, something needs to be done. I catch millions of pounds, commercial fishing, over commercial fishing, everything, crabs, they're all disappearing. What the mammals going to eat out there? They're going to come next when everything's going to become extinct. First and foremost, remember and don't forget the victims of the Heilong typhoon. Why I say that, from Bethel on, all the coastal that were affected by that, they lost everything. Fish racks, smoke houses, they had freezers in the storage. Everything was gone when it hit in October. If you want to put restrictions, I'll say no to that. Why? They're starting all over again to fill their freezers up for the oncoming winter. No restrictions for the trawlers out there. Me and my people are first on that. I don't know if the Yukon people are fishing, but I heard they're stupid dip netting. They should be given the opportunity to drift net. It's getting too late. August is coming. And I know, like me and my, I know people are waiting for the return of silvers. That's the last salmon that's going to come up. Don't look at us when we call like individuals speaking. We're talking about a family here. All the way to the elders, down to the babies, the whole family unit. We're not just one person trying to get fish. It's mom and dad and everybody that's getting ready for the oncoming winter. So I suggest that you keep it open and let my people do what they're doing right now. I see them fishing. That makes me happy. But such as Stan said, man, we got to stop them trawlers out there. Good afternoon.
1: Kuya, nakayag ako ulit ni Ivan. Response?
3: Yeah, thank you for calling in, and thank you for your question. This is Madison with Fish and Game. I'll address the Yukon comment first. You know, it's been a while since they've been able to harvest for chums on the Yukon. It's been a couple years, and dip netting is a more selective gear than drift nets, and they still have a condensed small king run right now, and so, or have had, even though it's better than in recent years, and so allowing for dip net still allows for residents along the river to put some fish away while allowing the rest of the king run to escape and make it to their spawning tributaries, and still allowing some summer chum to get into their tributaries. And so it is frustrating to not have drift opportunities, especially since that's a historical harvest means by the people of the Yukon, but I know that the managers on the river were interested in providing some harvest opportunity, and if you're interested in knowing more about Yukon information, whether it be escapement, an enumeration of species or whatnot, you can go to their Facebook page at Yukon River Fishing, ADF&G, or you can give the Ammonic office a call. They have transitioned to their fall season now, so they're going to start counting fall chums and transitioning to them, but their number is 907-949-1320, and again, that's the Ammonic office, and you'll get the management biologist there. As for the state's hand in banning trawling, like with the previous caller, the state can only manage up to 3 miles offshore, so a lot of these topics go into the federal wheelhouse and with NOAA and are addressed with the Northern Pacific Fisheries Marine Council and through your legislature. And what the department can do is that we're out of cycle right now, but with Board of Fisheries, we can help draft proposals to address things that are impacting the fisheries, especially in your area, like with the Kuskokwim. And so we just had the Board of Fisheries meeting in this year, and so it's going to be 3 years until the next one, but we can help prepare community members for that next meeting, and that's what the department can offer. But we appreciate you voicing your opinions and your concerns, Guyana.
1: Mm-hmm. Chris?
5: Yeah, lots of good comments, and thanks, Madison, for providing some context from the Yukon, too, and for our caller speaking about that. I'm just thinking about the trawlers still, and your comments, too, Sam. You know, that the trawlers, their gear type is what we might call an indiscriminate gear type. It can't differentiate in the water. You know, that big net is just going to catch anything in its wake. And in a lot of places around the world, there are closure areas or there's limitations on trawl gear because we know it's one of those gear types that does have a lot of bycatch. And I'm thinking, and folks may have seen this recently, there is a little bit of news coverage about it, but there's some areas in the North Pacific that are close to trawling and other fisheries, too, as I understand it, to protect stellar sea lions. Mm-hmm. And we've had some callers on this show this summer talk about the stellar sea lions in the Bering Sea, and I was trying to find a map, and I can't seem to now, but a couple weeks ago, the director of the National Marine Fisheries Service, that's the federal agency that's in charge of the offshore fisheries, like the trawling that happens in the Bering Sea and other commercial fisheries more than 3 miles offshore. The assistant administrator announced region-specific actions for each of the fishery management councils to, figure out how to implement in order to respond to Executive Order 14276, I believe is the number, about restoring
0: American seafood competitiveness. And one of the priorities for the North Pacific region is to review the stellar sea lion closure boundaries. So that's one of the priorities that the council will need to look at. And the council is set to discuss that at their October meeting and try to figure out a game plan. But I encourage folks, you know, to call our office to learn more as we learn more and to learn more about how to engage with the council process if you're interested in speaking up about trawling and trying to limit it some or just institute and keep in place protections.
1: You guys do have a website or Facebook.
0: Hold on
1: to that right now. Mm-hmm. I'll ask you. We have a caller online. Good afternoon, caller.
6: Hi. Is it my turn to talk?
1: Yeah.
6: I'm sorry, I couldn't hear you.
1: Yes, you're on the air.
6: Oh, thank you. This is Jeff Sanders. I've been listening to some of the talk about, about trawling, and wanted to share some of my own experience. Back in the early middle 80s, John White and I both found ourselves at a North Pacific at a council meeting in Sitka. And we were out in the hall. I think he was looking for a place to smoke, and I was looking for my fifth or sixth cup of coffee. I guess my teeth weren't floating yet, and I needed another one. And this guy comes walking up to us, kind of like dressed like a working white man dresses when he goes to town. Pendleton shirt tucked into his pants. Clean Levi's, and he just walks up to us guys, and even though neither one of us had really said anything publicly, he said, "You know, you Kuskokwim boys and us, we should be Iloks." And it just kind of blew my mind that he knew this much about us and about apparently about our culture. And he went on to elaborate that he fishes for crab in the Bering Sea, and there were really a lot of problems with trawlers. And John and I, both being in our early 30s and thinking we probably knew a hell of a lot more than we really did, said, well, they're not a problem for us because they're all midwater. You know, and they shouldn't be a problem for you either because they don't ever get on the bottom. And he said, well, yes, they do. He said a lot of the area that they do attempt to trawl in, it's too shallow for them to be anywhere else but on the bottom. And they're really disruptive to that habitat. And it's just a point that comes back to me that recently we're starting to get all this conversation about how midwater trawling in the Bering Sea is actually a hard-on-bottom fishery, and it's just something we're figuring out. Well, Chris Paulson turned out to be from the Crab Coalition and an owner of three crab boats, one of which he actively fished himself, was trying to tell us that that's not reality, and he was trying to tell us this some 40 years ago, that they are hard-on-bottom. So I think any movement forward to restrict their impact on us is to find places and areas where they can't fish without being on bottom, and in places where they could fish and they are on bottom anyway, prohibit it, and look to our people that could be our allies in this, which are the pot fishermen and the longline fishermen, because they're suffering just as much as we are. Mm-hmm. And, you know, it's a coalition that should take on this fishery, not just a single interest fishery like us. You know, there's potential for a lot of the harm they're doing is being done to the whole food chain, not just the salmon that they intercept. Mm-hmm. And, you know, that seems to be a a talking point from Whitmore up in McGrath. I think he feels the same way, that their damage is potentially systemic. That is, you know, a damage to the whole ecosystem, not just a damage to the salmon that they intercept. Mm-hmm. And so I think we have friends out there that we haven't, I hope we didn't alienate them 40 years ago to where they couldn't be our friends, and I don't think that's possible. We have friends that we could become ELUCs with, mm-hmm. and take on this industry. And I hope that's my point. Oh, I guess I would add to this. I think it's a mistake to make 2 points on a phone call, but I'll do it anyway. My in-laws and some of my outlaws on the Lower Yukon, they seem to have done very well with these openers that allowed them to dip net fish. You know, and they're quite pleased with the chums they got. They said they were big fish, firm fish, you know, fat fish. And this satisfies people in the lower river. It still leaves out the middle river, you know, wanting for subsistence. But it is a partial solution and something we should look upon it positively. A number of my in-laws have talked about, you know, good harvests of chums through dip netting, and they're quite pleased with this season. I can think of other things to say, but probably other people can too, so I'll call it quits.
1: All right, Jeff, thank you for your calling.
6: You're welcome. Thanks for listening to me.
1: Mm-hmm. Our response, Tris?
0: Yeah, Koyana, Jeff, for the comments. They're excellent, and making me think maybe I could help build on the public education you just provided with some more background on trawling for people who are tuning in. So there's really kind of two main categories of trawl gear. There's bottom trawling, which is designed to touch the seafloor and roll along it, scrape along it, and get bottom-dwelling fish like halibut, sole, other types of flatfish. When we hear people from like the coast of the Kuskokwim mm-hmm. say they see trawlers offshore, it's often those bottom trawlers that are fishing just offshore of the Kuskokwim Bay. There is a little closure area around Nunavak Island and the mouth of our river, but they're offshore from there, I guess. So those are the bottom trawlers designed to be on the bottom. Then there's the midwater trawlers that Jeff mentioned. They're also sometimes called pelagic trawlers. Pelagic just meaning the middle water column in the ocean versus the bottom or the benthic area. So those midwater trawlers, like Jeff said, you know, for many, many years, folks understood those as trawl nets that were just swinging along and in the middle of the water column, not touching the bottom. Mm-hmm. And there have been fishermen that I've known for a long time, like it sounds like the crabber that that Jeff met way back when, who knew that those pelagic trawl gear in the North Pacific, like the pollock fishery uses, they do touch mm-hmm. the bottom when they're chasing after pollock in shallower areas. And those pollock aren't necessarily midwater fish. They kind of go between the middle water column in the ocean, and then they dive down deep, and they go back and forth depending on the time of day, depending on where their food is. And so the fishermen will adjust their gear accordingly. It's come into public attention more and more recently, you know, wider public attention, not just maybe from the crabbers who've been feeling the impacts from the trawl nets for a while. That pelagic trawl gear in Alaska does touch the seafloor the majority of the time, even.
1: That's what they're doing.
0: Yeah, yeah. And a couple years ago, there was an analysis done by staff at the North Pacific Council about Bristol Bay red king crab. And there's an area of the Bering Sea that's closed to bottom trawling to protect those molting Bristol Bay red king crab when they're really sensitive and they're really fragile because they don't have their hard shell. But it's open to pelagic trawling. But the analysis found that pelagic trawl nets are touching parts of that closure area up to 100% of the time, touching the seafloor. Mm-hmm. So the North Pacific Council right now is in the middle of this. One of the issues they're in the middle of is determining if there should be a performance standard for pelagic trawl gear in the North Pacific. That's basically like an allowable threshold of seafloor contact. Mm-hmm. And if there should be a performance standard, then what should that be and why and where? So just last month, right? Yeah, in June. It's still July. Mm-hmm. This weather makes me think it's August. Yeah,
1: I blame it on the weather, too.
0: I know. Mm-hmm. But the council at their June meeting just last month talked about this, and they tasked their staff with writing a discussion paper to look at a potential performance standard around red king crab protections. They didn't talk about, other parts of the habitat, other crab species that are maybe impacted by pelagic trawl nets actually hitting the bottom. And there's sensitive corals, there's sensitive sponges and things that really are the foundation of our food web, like Jeff talked about, and the foundation of the really biodiverse habitat that we have in the North Pacific that seems to be under extreme duress more and more recently. So there's a lot of things that might be missing from that analysis, but they are moving forward. And next February is the meeting that they have set aside to pick this up again and talk about it. So we do have a website and an office in Bethel, and we encourage folks to call us or check out our website and the resources we have there. Our website is cuscosalmon.org. Our Facebook is at Cusco Salmon. If you look up our handle, as they call it, or you could give us a call or send us a text, 545-7388. We're really happy to both take insights, and questions from the public, but help people get up to speed or get resources for how they could testify or write a letter or just learn more.
1: Mm-hmm. Yeah, thank you. Madison?
3: No, I don't think there's much more that I can add above Therese. Like, she has a great swath of knowledge on this topic and a lot of resources, and thank you. And for our caller, I appreciate that that comment, and it's incredibly frustrating to have to wait for data and science opportunities to catch up with cultural and personal knowledge, anecdotal knowledge, and I know that's really, really frustrating, even just from my end, so I can't imagine it from a community member's end, but my only other thing I'd like to add is I appreciate the comment on the Yukon harvest success, because
1: yes.
3: I came from the Yukon, and so coming from the Kuskokwim, I'm glad that there's more opportunity here, and hearing that they can have opportunity, it makes me excited, and warms my heart a little bit that there's something better going on over there.
1: Yeah, Mike, I have a question on the Yukon area. Non-spawning tributaries, are they allowed to fish in those?
3: So that's a great question, and I would suggest calling the Amonic office because they have a little bit of a different management relationship with federal management and state management than we do. Ours is split into sections, whereas the Yukon federal and state management is more cooperative, and usually whenever there's a management action that goes into place, both of the managers have to kind of agree onto it. So that would be a question for the Amonic manager.
1: Okay, so, great, yeah. And on the court system with these trawlers and other fisheries that are out there, subsistence fighting with them, the last I heard was they were into a million, into the millions in money-wise, you know, fighting against the fisheries out there. Do you have any knowledge of that, or can you tell us something a little bit about that?
0: So you're talking about, like, the trawlers suing over things?
1: Yes, right there.
0: Okay. I mean, I don't have a dollar figure off the top of my head, but there are, and there's always lawsuits going on over fisheries, and there have been some recently. Like, for instance, the North Pacific Council put in place new halibut bycatch measures based on abundance of juvenile halibut, as I understand it, and they lowered the caps for the trawlers, and the trawlers and the fishing industry sued about that. I don't know what it ended up costing them, but they did lose, as I understand it. So those limits are still in place.
1: Yeah,
0: but
1: subsistence is what I was going after. But we are out of time. An hour goes by so fast.
0: It can.
1: And a lot of the things that we want to talk about get stuck in our heart, and we have to stay awake at night and not be able to dream. But closing remarks from the both of you.
3: Yeah, I would just like to report, you know, the fishery in the bay, we didn't get to cover it today, but it is going well. I mean, most of the species have passed their peak. We have yet to see any coho in that fishery, but everyone is happy. There's been opportunities to some of the coastal communities in addition to District 4 and District 5, so I'm excited to report on that. And then in the river, I don't know if Sam, our area management by just reported last time, but we passed the millionth fish from the sonar, so that's
1: great.
3: Super exciting. But yeah, if anyone listening needs to know the sonar counts, you can find it online on adfng.alaska.gov under fishery, commercial, and fish counts, or you can call our office at 543-2433 to find those numbers.
1: Yeah, Tris.
0: Yeah, Koyana Sam, Koyana Madison, and thanks to all our callers for a good show today. Now I'm just thinking about subsistence, and, you know, maybe one closing remark I'll make is that within our rivers, you know, under federal law, there's a rural user subsistence priority. Under state law in the Constitution, there's a subsistence priority. Offshore, in the laws that govern the federal commercial fisheries, like the trawlers, there's no subsistence priority and no requirement for them to protect subsistence fisheries.
1: Yeah.
0: So there's some pretty fundamental differences in these laws, and that's what guides the different values of the fisheries, so to speak. And so I think it's something to think more and more about. You know, just reflecting on where you're going to be listened to the most, you know, but who the different managers are listening to,
1: all
0: and
1: right.
0: how to target
1: I'm
0: your comments.
1: I'm going to have to stop you there. We are out of time completely. But thank you, everyone. Next week, same time, KYUK, 6:40 a.m. on your radio dial.

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0: every Saturday and Sunday on KYUK 640 AM from 4 until 5 PM. 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

Rauhua. Today is Monday, July 20th, 2026. Let's take a look at KYUK's Tinder Drums announcements. Donations are being requested for a back-to-school supplies donation drive at the July 25th Saturday Market at the Cultural Center. The market runs from 8 a.m. to 2 p.m. Ptarmigan Road is closed for culvert replacement just east of the entrance to the Weavik neighborhood. The closure started on July 15th and will finish on August 15th. Residents who live west of the closure should use Thunder Ridge Road while construction is underway. If you have any other Tuna Drums messages, please email your announcements to radio@kyuk.org or call 543-3131. 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Manimam Tukhish Lakami.

Good afternoon. My name is Isabel. You're listening to The Birthday Line. 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The numbers to call are 543-5985 or 543-2756 or 1-800-995-8954. This next song that we'll be playing is Driver's License by Olivia Rodrigo.

0: Hello, you're on the birthday line.
1: Hello?
0: Yes, you're on the birthday line.
1: Oh, hello, hi. I would like to wish a very special happy birthday to Stephanie Hunter. I think she's almost 50 years old. Happy birthday, Cavi. This is coming from Frank. And I'd like to say hi to Bay Kwanse and Dadu. Oyana, bye.
0: Happy birthday, Stephanie Hunter, and hello to everybody else. Well, that's actually perfect. There's 20 minutes left. Make sure to call in and wish someone a happy birthday. The numbers to call are 907-543-5985 or 543-2756 or 1-800-995-8954. Thank you for calling the birthday line.

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1: Hello, you're on the birthday line.
2: Hi, I'd like to say a very happy birthday to my cousin Dovey. Happy birthday, Dovey. And I'd like to say hello to Ann in Anchorage and Dadu at Sands. Thank you. This is coming from Carol.
1: Well, happy birthday, Dovey, and thank you for calling the birthday line.

0: Hello, you called the birthday line.
1: I'd like to say happy birthday to my aunt Stephanie, and I'd say hi to those white mouths. Thank you, bye.
0: All right, happy birthday to Stephanie once again. Thank you for calling the birthday line.

0: birthday line.
1: Just shut me down, show her off like she's a new trophy.
0: Hello, you're on the birthday line.
2: Yes, hello. A very special birthday wish to Debbie Hunter. Many more, Debbie. Love you, too. Thank you.
0: Thank you so much for calling the birthday line, and happy birthday, Debbie Hunter, I'm sorry, but happy birthday. Thank you for calling the birthday line.

There is 10 minutes left. Make sure you call in and wish someone a happy birthday. The numbers to call are 543-5985 or 543-2756 or 1-800-995-8954. This next song is November Air by Zach Bryan. There is 10 minutes left of the birthday line. So make sure to wish someone a happy birthday or happy